Well, you know, this is the band. I am going to be seeing now who is calling here. I'm trying to figure out the telephone how to do it. Let me come back to you guys.

0: Yes, I know y'all was wondering about how come the interview not started yet, but I'll tell you, man, we was here fighting with, what was it, we fighting with the phone to see how it was going to work, right?
1: Yeah, and it was unplugged. Something was unplugged.
0: And then, you know, they called for the interviews, so they're waiting and two more of the...
1: bandmates.
0: Yeah, the bandmates to come. So as soon as they arrive, they will call me back for the interview. You still excited?
1: Oh, yes, sir.
0: So these are some of the music we are playing. You got the CD over there?
1: Yes, the Fantels.
0: Yeah.
1: Just for you.
0: Yeah.
1: African Queen.
0: So some of the music we're playing now, that's them playing.
1: Okay. Which song is this?
0: It's Empress.
1: Empress,
0: yeah.
1: Nice.
0: My Empress,
1: okay.
0: You saw it on there?
1: Yes, number 2.
0: Okay, cool. Let's let the people in here.
1: Good stuff, yeah.
0: Yes.
1: I like it.
0: We'll let the people in here the music, and then, you could ask them about...
1: Got a bunch of questions.
0: Oh.
1: Can't wait to ask. Yeah.
0: All right, let's play some music until they call again. Okay. The people don't love your voice, man.
1: Really?
0: Yeah, man.
1: It's all scratchy. I feel like I've been losing it.
0: Maybe you just passed me. But the people don't loving your voice.
1: What?
0: Because they love my voice.
1: I'm like literally losing my voice. I'm like, you asked me to do this, and then my voice literally just disappeared.
0: Oh.
1: It's very scratchy.
0: It's nice, too, when you can laugh. You know, you just talk and just laugh.
1: Yeah.
0: You know what I mean?
1: Laughter is the best medicine.
0: Yes, man. A lot of people take things too seriously.
1: Yes, you have to laugh in this world.
0: Yeah.
1: So good.
0: Yeah.
1: Even if you have nothing to laugh at, find something,
0: even
1: right?
0: Even if it's not funny.
1: Yeah, exactly. There's always, you can find humor in everything. I know Mr. Patrick's like laughing at everything. So he's, someone in my life that literally laughs at everything. Which is good. Good for him. And that makes me laugh, you know? When you hear other people laugh, it's contagious. Like the positivity I mentioned.
0: Oh, yes. Definitely.
1: It's contagious.
0: Yes, this is the Fantels. The one you're going to interview later on, right?
1: Yeah. So they've been together a long time.
0: Sorry, it didn't happen at the time we said it was going to be. But the reggae fans, them understand.
1: Yeah, they're in, Florida? There's probably a lot of traffic there.
0: Let them go ahead and enjoy the CD.

0: I know it's nighttime where they're at now, man, but I'll tell you. One thing with Jamaicans, they don't know time, you know? That's just funny. That's just a laugh. Yeah, still waiting on them. And we're playing the album. What's the name of this album, yeah?
1: It's Just For You, released in 2023. Just For You.
0: Oh, Just For You. That's the name of it. Mm-hmm. Okay. The fan tells, right?
1: Yes.
0: I know you probably know a little bit about them before they even say what they say, huh?
1: Yeah, a little bit, for sure.
0: All right, you got a phone again. The phone is coming up. Hold on. I'm going to put them right on the ear. KNBA. Hello? Hello, you on the ear? It's still working, the case.
2: You're
0: working out the bug, man. Hello, hello. I know, we can hear them, right?
1: A little bit.
0: Yeah.
2: I'm going to try and get it back.
0: I'm going to try and fix something. I don't know what he's fixing, man, but he's fixing something for maybe for the four of them to talk or whatever. All right, you're gonna call again.
3: Lion say, I am king, and I reign.
0: KNBA, you on the air?
2: Oh, that's interesting. Yeah, I'm saying.

0: NBA on the air.
1: Yes, Prince.
0: You're on the air. How you doing? Can you hear me?
1: He's on mute.
0: Can you hear me?
2: Oh, you're on mute.
1: Mr. Gray, he's not mute.
0: No, man, I'm hearing you.
1: He's not on mute.
3: No.
0: I'm hearing you, but you're not hearing me.
1: Okay. I'm not hearing you still.
0: Well, we could hear his voice. We are hearing you.
1: Yeah, and it's up. Nah, hear nothing, King. Maybe you hearing us, but we're not hearing you.
0: I don't know what's up, man. We are hearing you.

0: Well, it seems like we have to work out all kind of way out to bring these things up, huh?
1: Woo, we figured it out, though.
0: Oh, Lord of mercy. Hello, are you there?
2: You got an intelligent lady there with you, so you don't have to worry about.
0: Oh, well, and are we hearing him through?
1: Not hearing
0: you through. Hold on there. All right, let's hear, let's try it again. Are you there?
3: Yeah, we're here.
0: Oh, why are we not hearing it then?
1: Uh-oh.
0: That's number one. Come on.

0: Lordy, Lordy, I tell you, man, the devil can't prevail at all, at all. So we're going to try different ways to try to get this interview here. So I have to put him on my speaker phone. And welcome, man, welcome.
1: Good evening, guys. I'm Alaska Christina, and I'm super honored to have you guys being on the legendary reggae mix with Prince Albert. And I hear you guys are a pretty legendary reggae group, so please introduce yourselves.
2: Likewise. Yes, I am Reggae Man Anthony.
3: And Eugene Green.
1: Glenroy Fantails. Nice. Thanks so much for introducing yourselves, guys. Appreciate it. And, for listeners, hearing you guys for the first time, well, we've actually been listening to your music, and I love it. It's absolutely amazing, very positive and easygoing, and it's definitely what reggae is about. So why don't you just tell a little bit about yourselves for people that maybe are just hearing you guys for the first time today, or maybe they're longtime listeners.
2: Okay, but I thank you for the commercial that you did. It was highly appreciated by us and our fans.
1: Oh.
2: Job on what you say and what you did. So, well, I am Hal. Oh. I am the leader for the group.
0: Hold on, can I cut you for a minute? Because
2: yes.
0: We couldn't hear you. And now we are gonna start over again because now we are hearing you now. And I have to put you on the speakerphone on my phone. And sorry about that, but you know, the devil can't get over at all. You know what I mean? Try and try and try, you know. But, hey, you know, one love always put it to one side. So, how y'all doing, man?
3: We're good, you know. Mr. Bray here and Mr. P.
4: Mr. P is here from the Fantails.
3: And Hal.
2: Yeah, the reggae man is here.
0: Wow, that's cool, man. Sorry about the what was going on, okay? But, you know, nothing happened before the time. I have a wonderful friend here, was chosen to give y'all guys an interview. And she's the first time here on this radio station, you know what I mean? Yes. Yeah. So I'm going to let it go to, you know, to you guys. I'm going to sit back and I'm going to relax and listen in. One love, bud.
1: Would you like me to start over?
0: Yes.
1: Okay. Well, welcome. Good evening, you guys. Thanks for joining us here on the Reggae Mix with Prince Albert. And thanks, Prince Albert, for having me on. So, yeah, I know we've got the Fantails, and I'd love for you guys to introduce yourselves. Starting with Hal, why don't you start us off? So who are you? And, yeah, let's go from there.
2: Well, I am a member of the Fantails, and we are here in the studio with Mr. Gray and Mr. Pinnacle. We call him Glenroy Fantails. And we are the Fantails, and we are here looking forward to have a good time with you guys there, and also to be there sometime soon giving you our performance.
1: Oh, that would be amazing. Thank you so much. Have you guys ever been to Alaska?
2: Well, I've been a couple times, but We're not with the Fantails, but the Fantails is ready for Alaska.
1: They're not ready for Alaska?
2: Fantails is ready for Alaska.
1: Yeah, right? I think Alaska's ready for you guys. That would be amazing if you guys can come up. Absolutely. Well, tell us how you guys got started. And I know you got started in 1975, is that right?
2: Oh, yes, that's when the Fantails farm in 1975.
1: Wow.
2: Originally. And we did quite a number of songs, a lot of songs from them time till now. But right now, at this present time, we regroup again, the Fantails regroup, and we're working with Mr. Eugene Gray, which is our producer and our musical director. And we have our first album that's called Just For You, the one that you guys are playing right now. And at the moment, we're in the studio working on some other tracks.
1: Oh, nice. Oh, I love this album. It's really fantastic. And got some really great songs on there. And tell us about some of your classic songs, like when you guys first got started, and what was that like?
2: Well, when we just get started, as a matter of fact, I'm from a musical family, and I used to listen to my uncle that with the group that named the Jamaicans, and I used to go around and listen to them, and you know, get to love the music. And I'm also a cousin to Jimmy Cliff, late Jimmy Cliff, may his soul rest in peace. And you know, from there on, I been to the studio, been on stage shows with my family, listening to music, and get to like it, and decided to put my own group together. So we put the group together, the Fantels, and we first of all, we were the Belltones that did a great song that called No More Heartache. That's one of the reggae songs that helped to transition rock steady to reggae.
1: Oh, wow. Wow, that's amazing.
2: Yeah.
1: When did you guys... let's see. Oh, so you mentioned Jimmy Cliff. That's your cousin?
2: Yes, late Jimmy Cliff.
1: Late Jimmy Cliff, and he's known for classics like Many Rivers to Cross and The Harder They Come.
2: But you're good. You got it.
1: Yeah, he sounds like he
0: That's
1: was...
0: That's why she's the first to do this on the radio here with you guys.
2: Wow.
1: When did you... Hal, when did you first realize that that Jimmy Cliff was becoming a global reggae icon?
2: You know, being a family, I wasn't looking at it like that until when I hear and see for myself how popular he was. But he was just like a family member. And, you know, but when I go out and check the media and all them things and see how powerful he was, then my eyes got opened some more to the business.
1: Yeah, absolutely. That's really cool. That's super cool. Yeah, it sounds like just music's been part of your family, and to have those kind of connections is just absolutely amazing. If Jimmy Cliff were here today and like listening to us, what would you want him to know about the Fantels and your guys' accomplishments?
2: I would just want his approval to say that we are on the right track.
1: Aww.
2: Which he told me when we were in Japan 06, he told me that, you know, he's gonna do something. We're gonna do a song together, but it never happened.
1: It sounds like you guys are on track now, and I'm sure he probably would give his approval if he were listening, and maybe he is.
2: Thank you.
1: Absolutely. What's the...
2: Well, I'm gonna let Mr. Gray do some of the talking now.
1: Absolutely. All right. So, Mr. Gray, and you're Eugene, right?
5: Yes.
1: Nice. So, tell us a little bit about what got you into music and reggae.
5: you could need another week for me to talk.
1: A week.
5: It started, you know, when I was growing up, my dad, he used to build and repair radios as a hobby. I would hear all the music coming from all different radios with some have great bass sound in it. And I was fascinated with what I was hearing. And at the time, there was a lot of music coming from America, mainly some from England, but mainly from America. And people like Fats Domino and, you know, pepper artists. And I could sing all of those songs. Even as a child, I could sing all of those songs. And I created my own choreography, how to dance to them. And as I get older, I really, really love music deeply. So I started by playing a harmonica, which was my dad's instrument. And I was about 9 years old, and I taught myself the harmonica. When by age 12, when I started high school, my little high school band of kids, I was the youngest, 13, the oldest was 15. We entered the first pop and mentor competition in Jamaica, and we won first place for the island. So that is what gave me my confidence that I could pursue music. And here I am still, almost 50 years later, I'm still doing my thing.
1: Wow, that is amazing. Thanks so much for sharing that. Like, just from your dad, like, building and repairing radios, and that was your first introduction, hearing American music, like, Fats Domino, and then being able to, like, sing and harmonize. Like, I can tell you just have this, like, love for music that's, you know, in your soul.
5: Oh, yeah.
1: And like winning that competition, the first in the country, that's really cool. That is awesome.
5: Yeah. Thank you.
1: You're welcome. Yeah, and it sounds like songwriting has kind of evolved through the years for you guys and for you.
5: Oh, yes, yes. And Mr. P is here too. Mr. P is a prolific songwriter. You know, I'll have Mr. P say something.
2: One of the lead singers for the group.
5: Oh, yeah. We share the lead singing, so Mr. P and I.
2: Yes, yes.
5: All
2: right, my greetings, my sister.
1: Who's your sister?
2: You are
1: my sister. Oh, nice. Sorry, it's a little bit hard to hear, but I appreciate that.
0: He said greetings, my
1: greetings.
0: Sister.
1: Oh, well, yeah. Greetings, my brother. Good evening.
2: I started out in the church musically, you know, doing my little singing and stuff like that.
1: Ooh.
2: But then I get involved in the dance hall where we used to sing around the sound system. And from there on, I do some recordings and, you know, stage shows and stuff like that. And a couple of years ago, I was called into the group Fantails by Alan Tony. He says he's trying to put this group back together and he'd like me to come in and be a part of it. So that's how I end up with the Fantails. And from there on, we've been doing good shows and stuff like that. And the music is great and we try to deliver wherever we go, wherever show we are at. So that's just me and just the Fantails, you know?
1: Yeah, thank you for sharing that. That is so cool. Did you sing, what kind of songs did you sing in church when you were growing up?
2: Thank you, Jesus.
1: Good old fashioned, like gospel music, just happy music, yeah. Progress to the dance halls. Very cool. That's awesome. How long have you been with the Fantails?
2: I said, what, 2 or 3 years now?
5: 3 years.
1: Okay.
2: 3 years, yeah.
1: How long of a, so the new album that came out in 2023, just for you, before that album, when was your last album?
2: Well, my personal last album, as a solo artist, was Stand Up For Your Rights. And it did good, you know, but I said I want to try a different avenue musically. So when I get called for the Fantails, I didn't hesitate. I just jump and just get involved, and it's a good thing so far, you know.
1: Mm-hmm. Yeah, when you know, you know, and like the fact that they called you, that was a really, you know, that's a sign right there. So
2: yeah.
1: Stand Up For Your Rights, is that like the Bob Marley Stand Up For Your Rights, or like what? Tell me about that.
2: Stand Up For Your Rights is me standing up for my rights, you
1: nice.
2: Know. Somebody stand up for his right and stand up for mine, you know?
1: Absolutely.
2: So, yeah, so that's how it is, you know?
1: Nice. I like that.
2: Yes.
1: Very cool.
2: Yeah, so that's us, you know?
1: Yeah, what was it like for you guys watching Bob Marley become a worldwide icon? Growing, because you guys were probably in Jamaica at the time.
5: Yes or no? Back in the 70s, as a matter of fact, yeah, back in the 70s, I personally play guitar too, so I used to do some recording sessions for Lee Perry, which was Bob, one of Bob's producer. So that's when I hooked up with Carly Barrett, which became Bob's drummer, and Family Man, his brother, was a bass player. And we guys used to do a lot of sessions. But we noticed that when Bob is going to be doing recording sessions, he generally asks for specific musicians. And I kind of recognize why, because at the time, Carly, the drummer, was creating a new style of interpreting the reggae drumming. And it was kind of very innovative and soulful. So we saw Bob being really inspired by that style of playing and all that. And I think it helped to motivate him. And if you notice, the people who Bob used a lot on the recordings end up to be the same people in his band. So he tried to maintain the inspiration. And once you find that part of your truth and, you know, he keep evolving, we know that he was destined to become really, really, really big. we couldn't imagine though how big he would have become, but we know he was gonna be successful. Right. So it was a joy for us to see one of our, you know, Jamaican talents out of the '70s, getting on the international stage and rubbing rubbing shoulders with all the big people, Eric Clapton and all of these guys who used to hang with him, the Commodores and the Isley Brothers and all these guys who really who loved him and basically kind of had to put him under their wing. And it made us proud to see, you know, we from the island who came up with a new kind of genre of music to be so accepted. And Bob really put us in a very high standing musically. So we are very proud and, you know, proud of him and happy to be Jamaican and to inherit that energy that he, you know, that he spread to the world. So here we are, and how many years later we're still heralding his name and all that. So we feel good and very happy, very proud to be Jamaican, to be reggae artist, and to follow in Bob Marley's footsteps.
1: Absolutely. And I've been to Jamaica, and I feel that, I can sense that, like, sense of pride within Jamaica. And so I can totally hear what you're saying about that, and just feeling inspired by him, motivated by him. And, you know, the fact, yeah, he was such a, I think he did bring reggae to the world stage in so many ways. And to be part of that is just absolutely incredible. I couldn't even imagine. I'm not musically inclined myself, but I admire people, you guys, because it's just, it's like a gift that you guys have. And it's really inspiring. And you're continuing Bob Marley's legend. You know, you're continuing Jimmy Cliff's legend by, you know, continuing to make music together. And that's really inspiring.
5: Music is our therapy also.
1: Yeah, exactly.
5: we can't imagine, you know, this life without music. What I like about music, it's so subtle and bursting. Mm-hmm. It's not tangible. It's not dealing with sound. Sound is not tangible. You can't touch it. You can't taste it. But it touches everyone's soul. So it works like how soap washes your body. I think music washes your mind, your soul. And it's a beautiful thing because we need it. I can't see life without it, as I said.
1: I love that. Oh my gosh, you're absolutely right. It does touch the soul, and it is very cleansing. That is amazing. Like, I feel that as you're... that's really amazing. Yeah. Do you... Prince is over here laughing.
0: I'm just watching you having a good time, man.
1: You can ask them some questions, too.
0: No, I don't want to mess your stuff up. You go ahead.
1: Well, I'm nervous, yeah.
0: No, you're doing good.
1: I feel like I'm in the presence of, really great musicians and great human beings. And
0: I'm honored. Real good.
1: Oh, that's so cool.
0: So, yeah. And the more you get... Anything else you want to ask them? Are you ending just like that?
1: Oh, no, I'm not ending it. I'm just, yeah.
0: Oh, you're just taking, a break?
1: I'm taking a breather. I'm taking it all in because it's absolutely amazing. Yeah.
0: All right. We'll play some music then.
1: Take a little break.
0: No.
1: I don't know. Whatever it is. Yeah.
0: All right. We're gonna give her a little break, okay, man?
2: Yes.
1: Collect the thumbs.
0: So just hold tight.
2: Yes, sir.
6: What are the things that you're doing? Give up the looting and the shooting. Oh, rude boy.
0: Yes, one off of the album, Rude Boy, right? Yeah, this one called Rude Boy. That's off of the album.
6: Yeah. What goes up, I said it must come down. Spit in the sky and it fall in your eyes. I hear the monkey class.

0: yes, my special guest wanted to play some of the songs them off the Fantels. Why she take a little breather?
1: Yeah.
0: Drink her
1: sweet tea.
0: Sweet tea. How y'all feeling out there? Y'all feeling good? 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Every Sunday, 3 to 6. Go around the bend, tell it to your friends, and please remember, drive safely out there, seatbelts on, slow down, watch out for one another, be patient out there, be respectful out there, be loving out there, be kind, be yourself, and be safe. Interviewing with my special guest today, Alaska Christie, is that what it is? Alaska Christie?
1: Christina.
0: Oh, Christina. Yeah, Alaska Christina.
1: He doesn't know my name after how many years?
0: How many years? Wow.
1: Decades?
2: We just come on and we know such a name, Christina.
1: Exactly.
0: Boy, that's a big, big laugh today, you know, man. Oh, how are you trying to say, sir?
2: You're just excited.
1: Exactly.
0: Everything is nice, man. Everything is nice. You know, it's positive, you know what I mean? So it's about one love, man. About one love, man. Yeah.
1: So, speaking of one love, what does one love mean to each of you guys?
2: It means that you love your brothers and your sisters as one love. It just means loving everyone.
3: For me, this is great. For me, love is one very, very special energy, and is that energy that causes everything to exist.
1: Mm.
3: What, you know, that's the most powerful, I think, as far as we can understand in our little galaxy. That's the most powerful energy there is, because if we're sharing this planet with other salient beings and things, you know, the birds and the fish and everything else, and I think it's love, the beauty of love, that causes everything to have been created. And the opposite of love is what destroys. Love is life. Love is, you know, hope. Love is everything that is beautiful. And anything contrary to that,
2: it's not good.
3: So we, especially, you know, as musicians, and I say our job is to wash the minds and souls of not only the people, but whatever beautiful, sometimes they are what we call little creatures, like the birds and all of them, hear our music. We are speaking the same language. We are connecting. We are trying to make things beautiful and share that energy in a very subtle way, in a non-physical way. So for me, love is all of those things that is beautiful.
1: Mm-hmm.
2: Yeah.
1: I love that. Go ahead.
2: Yeah, for me, I mean, love is for everyone. It doesn't matter what race you are from. I think it all narrowed down to love, and it's just one love for each and everyone, humanity, you know.
0: Right.
1: Mm-hmm.
2: So, it doesn't matter where you come from in the world, or what color you are, or whatever you are. We just narrow it down to one love for each and everyone. That's just my take on it.
1: Nice.
2: Hold on. I got Curtis on the line. The other member.
1: Oh, Curtis. Okay.
2: Yeah, go ahead, Curtis.
4: Yeah, greetings to everyone, man. But I mean, on the subject of love, man, I think we're all here because of love. So
2: exactly.
4: Yeah, it's all about love, man. That's what it's about still.
1: Thank you guys so much, and thanks for joining us, Curtis. Yeah, I love that you guys are pretty much all on the same page with one love, and I think you guys nailed it. Like, it's so cool to hear you guys say that, because it is. It's like we're all brothers and sisters. We are all, literally, we are, and I believe that in my being. It is that energy, right? It's love. I think love energy is the most powerful energy. You're absolutely right, because we do share this planet with all the creatures, and like, yeah, I love what you said about the opposite of love is destruction, and it really is. And I think, regardless of people's, you know, I mean, everyone has opinions, political or whatever in the world, whatever it is, you know, between friends, neighbors, just anywhere around the world, and that division is really harmful, you know, and we need to come together and realize we are all connected in that way. We all are brothers and sisters in one, and that love energy really does heal, and that's what we need more in the world. And yeah, it doesn't matter like what people look like, where they're from at all.
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1: We're all about that love. Yeah.
3: And to prove that we are all one, we are depending on the same resources for all survival. We breathe the same air, and the rain falls on every man's house.
1: Yes.
3: You know, and not just humans, but all our pets, and you know, even some the whatever energies that exist on the subatomic plane, we are still here, depending on that same love, and we're depending on the same resources. We are made from the same string. And as I say, there was no mistake made by the creator for giving me music. Music chose me, and I am proud to be a musician and to share that joy, to bring that love, to remind people of beauty and calm and peace. Because the music is not chaos; it is not commanding for you to do anything, you know, contrary or not. It brings you into a state of peace. And My dream for my music is that whoever comes in earshot of my music must feel a little bit uplifted, even a little bit better than they were a moment before they heard the music.
1: Mm.
3: So that's my job. That's our job. That's what Fantels is about, to lift people up. And I think in this present world we're living into, with so many distractions, we could do with some. Don't you agree?
1: Yes. Yes.
3: Yes.
1: Absolutely. Yeah. It's definitely critical, you know, now in this world, you know. I mean, we do need that music. And music does heal. Like, you guys are absolutely right. And they've proven it scientifically, even. There's been studies. What did they do? There's like a water one where they put like words on jars of water. I don't know if you guys have heard of this. Different words like love, hate, peace, prayer, and the water molecules change. There's a scientist that like froze them and then put the slides under a microscope and saw the structure of water change. But there's also a similar study where they played different music to water. And, you know, they're not all music's positive, right? And so they played some really hard negative music, and then they played very positive music. They played classical music. They played all different kinds of music. And the ones like reggae, positive, like classical, all had beautiful structures similar to like the love that was written on the glass jars, whereas like really hard, like jarring negative music was all distorted. Those water molecules were all like distorted and ugly, just like the words hate or violence was on the jars of water. And it just shows how powerful like the words and the music and the love, you know, how powerful it is, like, within our, like, you guys said it exactly, but it really does, like, permeate our cells. And it changes, because we're mostly made of water, and I think it affects the water molecules in our body, and that affects our mood. And, like, you guys were saying that playing, it changes, it touches the soul, it cleanses us, and, how true. I don't know. This just came to me. Like, I don't know. What do you guys think?
3: it's beautiful to hear you know, express this. Well, we are on the same page. And I know of the study that you're talking about. They have done the study with plants.
1: Mm-hmm.
3: Certain type of music that you play around plants affect the way the plants mature. And so forth. So, but remember too that they say 80% of the human body is water.
1: Yes.
3: So there we go again. And the thing that we call air, that we breathe for life, is really refined water. That's why you're able to pull moisture out of thin air. So you see, we are all connected again.
1: Mm-hmm.
3: Our proof that we are one. We came from the same source. We depend on the same resource. And it's a beautiful life. It's wonderful to exist.
1: Mm.
3: And it's even more great that what we do as musicians is a powerful job. It's a divine duty, I think. Something that we as humans could not simply invent, but a force that is bigger than us, a divine force that is bigger than us in this whole universe, this whole creation, allows us and give us the wiring, the special wiring in our head, to manipulate sound. And sound is vibration, of course. Even words we use is vibration.
1: Mm-hmm.
3: the power of words is a serious matter, because what we call words, these are sounds that invoke a command. So we also have to be careful of the words we use. And music taught us all of those things. So we are on a campaign, in a sense, not trying to be religious or anything like that, but to be just simply be human and share love, because love brought us here. And we need to remind ourselves a lot of times about the special love and the special job that we as musicians have to do, to walk within the earth, travel within the earth, and remind people of the joy, because nothing more powerful than joy.
1: Wow. I'm going to like tear. I'm like, my eyes are tearing. Like, this is like, to hear you guys say this is like blowing me away. I'm like, are you guys for real? Like, this is so cool. It is. Like, the power of words, you're absolutely right. It does invoke a command. And like, you feel that divine duty that you said? Like, wow, it is a divine duty and, like, this force. And I'm almost wondering, like, do you guys feel, like, that flow come through you? Like, how do you get inspired for your music? Tell me about that.
3: Well, yes, definitely. I think we are all mediums. We are channeled for that. When I'm on stage, when we are on stage and we are in real time, you know, spur of the moment, are we doing something? And then at the speed of thought, another idea comes, just register. We don't know where it came from.
1: Wow.
3: But we trust that this new idea is correct and it will work. And we just improvise and throw it right in the mix. And it has a powerful effect. And so, but, you know, we could not do that by ourselves. It's not humanly possible because, you know, we have a lot of limitations as human beings. So it must be something much bigger than ourselves that is using us as a medium for that particular message at that particular time, right in real time, you know. So that's kind of my views on it.
6: And it always works.
3: It works.
1: Oh, that is so wild. Yeah, it's definitely like a gift that you guys have. And that is so cool how it just kind of comes through and you just know. It's like a knowing, you know.
3: Yes.
1: That is absolutely incredible. And I have one request for you guys, because I know a lot of people are probably listening and there's several of you guys on the phone. So maybe before you say something, say, hey, this is, you know, Hal, or, you know, say your guys' name. So the listeners know who's talking. Because I think they can tell between me and Prince, but I don't know, maybe not.
0: That's a nice laugh.
2: This voice you're hearing is Hal Anthony.
1: Oh,
3: and
1: thank you.
3: I am Mr. Gray, Eugene Gray.
2: Okay. I am Mr. P.
1: All right, thank you guys.
3: Curtis there?
1: Curtis?
2: Thank you.
1: Curtis. Awesome.
2: All
1: right. So how important, and anybody can answer this, how important is gratitude and community to you guys when you're playing music or writing music?
3: All right, don't you tell me again. Yeah, that's fine. Gratitude is a powerful thing, and as opposed to ingratitude. But gratitude is showing appreciation, you know, oneness, beauty, and all of that, acceptance. So when we give in gratitude, for example, because what we do, we're giving in gratitude. So when it is reciprocated, it's a great feeling. So we know that the job was well done. We appreciate what we do, as we appreciate them.
1: Nice. Yeah, gratitude is so powerful. I think it's one of those things that, yeah, we should all do on a daily basis. I think it's good practice to be in, you know, the things that we're grateful for, because it really gives us perspective and fills us up.
3: Oh, yeah.
1: Yeah. Very important.
3: As you mentioned, gratitude should be practiced it's like me with my guitar and my voice, you know, I have to practice it. But they say if you don't use it, you lose it.
4: Yeah.
3: So if we don't practice it, we're going to lose it too. We're losing it some places in the world.
1: Yes, we don't want to be losing any of our gratitude. Yeah, absolutely. That's cool. Speaking of like playing guitar and like in using your voice, how often do you guys practice and or play together?
3: Oh wow! Every week.
1: Every week.
3: Every week. Yes.
1: Nice.
2: If we don't have any shows, we make it a point of duty to meet up every
3: Tuesdays and Thursdays.
2: And just work.
0: Two times a week.
3: Yes, because we have to keep the instruments in tune. You know, singers, their instrument is their body. And you know the body is, you have to keep on working it. Otherwise it atrophy. So we get together and we do harmonic practices, breathing practices.
2: Voice training.
3: You know, all that, everything.
1: Nice. I like how you mentioned all of that, but even like breathing. Tell me more about that, like the breathing exercises.
3: Oh wow. You know, when you're singing, and whether if you're playing an instrument or if you're singing, sometimes ideas will come into your mind very quickly, but you have to train your body how to respond to those ideas coming. It's like almost like being an athlete.
1: Mm-hmm.
3: You have to train. So long notes and all that, we do breathing exercises to teach us how to hold a long note at a high pitch or at a low pitch. And only by practicing that can you know how to do it. Because your mind will tell you you can do it, but if your body's not ready. This is how sometimes singers you know, lose their pitch and stage or lose rhythm and stuff like that. So we try to bear in mind those slight weaknesses, and we do the exercises to kind of strengthen or resolve. So when we do our job, we really deliver, you know, to the best of our ability. It's both mental, but it's also physical.
1: Yeah, that makes sense that, you know, it would be a regular practice, you know, for all those reasons. I've been learning more and more about breathing just in recent years, and there are so many different, like, types of breathing techniques. That's why I thought it was fascinating, because, like, the other things you guys mentioned are no-brainers, like the voice training and, you know, tuning up your instruments. But, like, I think a lot of times, like, just in this society, like, our Western culture, we don't think about breathing very much, and we take it for granted, and people don't practice breathing or, you know, try different breathing techniques. And I think there's a lot that can be gained from utilizing different breathing techniques and, you know, learning about it, which is pretty cool. I mean, even to help you sleep, you know, to help you with, you know, songwriting, singing. But just breathing calms us down, even, you know?
3: Yeah, it's just... even in everyday life, you know, people who are not even musicians, if we learn to control breathing at times, I guess, I think it helps emotion and everything, help to minimize stress, you know? And that's another aspect of utilizing breathing techniques and all that.
2: A person who read the news, even on the radio station and the television, have to have that breathing techniques also. Because you're a certain time, you have to express a certain word, and it comes breathing and enough oxygen in your lungs to bring it out. You know.
0: Maybe I have to go breathe more, man.
1: Yeah. No, it would be good if they taught kids in school how to do, you know, breathing techniques, because you guys are absolutely right. Like, it does help with our emotions and helps, you know, if someone's having anxiety or anger even, you know, and it can help our kids, like our youth, because, yeah, a lot of people...
2: It also helps to cease from anger and forsake wrath.
1: Mm-hmm.
2: When you breathe, you just relax your body and relax all the tension, your mind, everything else. So you just calm down.
4: What is your take on this, Curtis?
1: Exactly. Yes.
4: Curtis.
0: Calm down your temper.
1: I think it goes right along with what we've been talking about, with like the love and the music. And yeah.
0: Let me just let the people know they are on 90.3 FM KNBA with the music matters at KNBA.org. I know you're out there listening and driving. Please remember, be safe out there. Seatbelt on, slow down, watch out for one another. All right, just be respectful and be patient. One love, enough respect. So let's go back into there. Yes, but the fan tells. They say they don't need no break from you, young lady. They love how you're talking. And I know the audience out there are saying the same thing too. So, yeah, you take this opportunity. You are given some, make good use of it. One love.
1: So, gentlemen, what out of this album that you guys put out back in 2023, the album Just For You, what song means the most for you guys on this album?
6: That's a tough question.
2: Yeah. This is the name of the album, says it all, you know.
1: Ooh, okay.
0: Should I play the album again?
1: Yeah.
0: Put it in the background?
1: Sure, I can do that. All right. What about, like, tell us about, like, the song, let's say, for instance, Hooligan. Like, what inspired that song?
2: Which one? Hooligan?
1: Hooligan.
2: So Hooligan was the first song we did in 1975.
1: What? Okay, I didn't know that.
2: Yeah, how that song came along is that me and one of the members, we were walking along the road, and we see a lot of things, and where the news was coming, there was a lot of things going on. And people coming from different places and doing all sorts of things. So we said, well, no matter where you come from, you know, and no matter who you are, you know, you have to go face the judgment day. So that's how that song really come about.
3: Mm. Cause and effect,
2: yes.
1: Nice. Thanks for sharing that. I'm not gonna say, but that was a long time ago, 1975, over 50 years ago, and I can't speak to like what was going on in the news back then, but was it a pretty like rough time?
2: Yeah, the song will tell you.
1: Yeah. And then how about the song Stand and Deliver? Tell us about that one. What inspired that one?
2: Oh, Stand and Deliver?
1: Yes.
3: That's from the album.
2: That's from the Just For You album?
3: No.
2: Oh, that's from another album.
1: That's not on this one.
2: Stand and look what is going on. That's the song you're talking about?
1: Mm-hmm. Yeah.
2: Well, that song was, we recorded that song with Lee Perry, Scratch Perry. And we when we went to him with the song, we said, everyone run, come and see what is going on. And he said everyone should stand and look and see what's going on.
1: Nice.
2: So we kind of changed some of the lyrics and call it Stand and Look instead of Run, Come, Look.
1: Nice. Oh, that's cool. And then did you say, what was the guy's name? Lee Paris?
2: Yeah, Lee Scratch Perry. May his soul rest in peace. He was one of
1: Perry. Lee Scratch Perry, okay.
0: Scratchy.
1: Yeah. Okay. tell me more about that.
0: By the time you get out of here, maybe you'll be learning some Jamaican talk.
1: Yeah, please share. Elaborate more on that.
2: His label was the Upsetter. His label used the name Upsetter. And he was one of the early years with the Wailers, Bob Marley and the Wailers. They were under his his wings one at a time. They were there with him, and he kind of influences them. He taught them a lot, and most of the musicians that Bob end up with started with him.
1: Wow, that's I can't. Where's that? Sorry, check. I'm listening, guys. Sorry, I got distracted for a second.
0: You were doing good without it, though. But
1: yeah, no, I think I could hear better without. But yes,
2: and the album Just For You, so you know, that one is very new, and Mr. P and Curtis and Mr. Gray have something to do with that one that they know more about. Instead of me answering all of the questions that
1: Yeah, you guys can answer too, Mr. P. And what would you guys like to say?
6: Well, just for your album, what we had in mind, and I had a little bit of autonomy in the in choosing the concept for the album, and I wanted to represent reggae music, rocksteady music, in its classical glory, because you know now we are in 2023, right down to 2026. You have new genres and sub-genres coming out of the whole thing. And it's all right, because new things will always come out of the old. But we realize that there is a peace, a tranquility, and the Oriental people call it a chi energy that every type of music has. And we wanted to kind of reminisce about the chi energy of the reggae and rocksteady in its classical form, when people were requiring beautiful melodies and harmony, and not things called, chaotic. We're not singing about the denigration or the to destroy any destruction of anything. We want things to be in peace and harmony, like we were talking earlier about peace, beauty, and harmony. Like Fantels is about that. So the songs were specially chosen. They were democratically chosen. We sit down, we decide which one we should use and who will do what, and then we proceed to look at the album like that, to bring people back into a state of peace. And another reason why we chose to do that, if you notice some of the old songs from way back when, a lot of artists will cover them as time goes by, and we keep asking ourselves the question, why some artists, a new artist, will cover this song or cover that song. And we say, you know something? I think it concludes to, the songs are just fantastic songs that emits a great chi energy, just good vibes.

0: mind that you're in is recorded, it's documented, and the vibe is there. Mm-hmm. We just can't see it with the naked eye. So it's that type of energy we're trying to get deeper when people were a little bit more innocent, in a sense.
1: Yes.
0: You know, we were thinking violence with guns and all of that.
2: Yeah.
0: So we want to bring back the vibe of that era. So that's why this album was done the way it was, the songs we chose and the way we tried to deliver it. I hope that kind of explains it.
3: Yeah, I absolutely love that. Like, yeah, exactly what we've kind of been talking about, like the theme almost of our discussion tonight. I'm glad you brought that up, like the chi energy. You know, we talked about the music kind of just flowing through you guys, but having it intentional like that, like as part of bringing people back together with that state of mind and that love energy, you know, the love light, the peace. And it's just so powerful. Like, this is, I'm learning so much more about you guys. This is absolutely incredible. Like, I love this. I am like, you guys are amazing. I think more people, you know, if they haven't heard of you, they need to, like, get on board with your music and what you are about and just kind of bringing it back to, like, that classic reggae as well. Because there are different, you know, it has evolved over the years. But I think you guys really embody, like, the core of what reggae is, and that's just beautiful.
0: Yes, thank you.
3: You're welcome. And
1: wow, that's cool, huh?
3: It is very cool.
1: They're bringing back the one drop, the mm-hmm. rubber dub, the rubber dub style.
3: Rubber dub. How do you? Yeah, I think we kind of already answered this, but like, how you feel the role that your music plays in like bringing people back together. If there's anything more you want to expand on.
2: Kirk is going to answer that one.
4: Okay. The role that, I mean, I think it's definitely a positive role. For instance, you know, I just got off of a stage and we were talking about what the music brings as far as love. And I had a rough day. I actually had a rough week. By the time I got on stage and started playing, all of that stuff melted away, and I just felt from the music. So, you know, I think as long as we bring forth a positive message, I think the earth, everyone will feel it, you know, because that's what the fan tales are about. We're about bringing a positive energy and just bringing love to the people. At any stage we go on, it's going to be all about love, you know. So I think the love go a long way.
3: Mm-hmm.
0: Yes, sir.
5: Well said.
4: Yeah.
3: Absolutely.
1: Wow.
3: Yeah, that's amazing. Heard
1: I'm learning too. I'm learning too.
3: Yeah, and that's, I mean, yeah, the power, it tells you the power of music, because especially if you're having a bad day or just, you know, because we all have good and bad days, but like you get up there and you start playing music and it just heals you. And
1: positive vibes.
3: The positive vibes, the love, like, yeah, and just letting that spread out to the world, and then the people that the music touches, and they can like use that energy and spread it out even more.
0: That's our job.
3: I love that. Yeah. So how let's see, are you guys going on tour at all? Are you traveling the country performing, or what does that look like for you guys?
0: We want to head up to Alaska.
3: Yes.
0: First.
3: All right. You hear that, Prince?
1: I guess everybody want to hear that. Yes.
3: Yeah, so how do we make that happen?
1: Well, we just have to go make it happen.
3: Let's do it.
0: Oh, yeah.
3: Yes. You guys need, no, you'll, yeah, you'll love Alaska. Yeah, come on
1: They're listening out there. They're listening. We want this band to come to the establishment, you know, they're saying. Hit us up.
3: Yeah, exactly. There we go. Yes, I love it.
1: Yeah, man. So, it's a wonderful interview and you're doing here, young lady.
3: Oh, thank you.
1: I seem like you're passing the test, you know.
3: Passing grade.
1: Yeah, you got 99.9 so far.
3: Oh, thank you. Well, these guys are doing a fantastic job. And I'm just loving talking to them.
1: And the phone is doing a good job too, right?
3: Yeah, I hope so. I hope everyone, yeah.
1: That's cool. At least we learned something today, man. Just positive, you know. It's all about love, man. Love one another, you know. Love thyself. Love thy neighbors, you know what I mean? Laugh and talk to each other, you know. Just enjoy your life, you know. Just, you know, uplift yourself. Don't give up on yourself, you know.

0: yourself, people. All right? One love. Go again.
1: We like to extend our gratitude for you guys to have us on your platform tonight. And like I said, it's one love, one heart, one destiny. And I hope your listening audience are enjoying the show. And we're looking forward to see you guys soon in
2: Anchorage.
1: In Anchorage, you know?
3: Yes.
0: You remember the radio station?
1: Yeah?
0: Al and Tony.
1: Yeah. Remind us, help us again. 90.
0: Go on, man. Let me hear you.
2: What's your radio frequency? What's your radio frequency?
0: Let me hear you, man. Go on, man. Should be listening. What? You want me to help you? Uh-huh.
1: Yeah.
0: All right. You'll give it to you one more time, all right?
1: Yeah.
0: KNBA.org.
1: KNBA. KNBA.
0: Yeah.
1: .org.
3: Yeah.
1: And the dial is
0: what? And 90.3 FM locally.
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0: No, 90.3.
1: Yeah, that's what I said. 90.3.
0: Oh,
3: you got it. You got it.
1: All right, that's it.
3: What?
1: This coordination. 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This station rules the nation with Prince Harlow and his greatest, newest guest. And she's doing such a wonderful, we don't say wonderful, wonderful. Because if it's wonderful, it have to be free. We don't want it end.
3: Oh, I love that. Nice.
1: Well, Lady Christina is number one.
3: Thank you, guys.
0: God, man, she just crack it up in here, man. You should see her all
3: it.
0: Evening talking to you guys, man. Like, whoa.
3: It's been an honor talking to you guys. I still have a couple more questions for you guys.
1: No problem, Christina. Go ahead.
3: Yeah. What would you like Alaskans to know about you guys?
2: Well, if they were listening a moment ago, we said as it is, and we are who we are. We would love to see them in person, so please open their hearts, their minds, and their pocketbook and invite us to Alaska. So we can bring the music directly to them in real time.
0: Real time.
3: Yes, you know? yes. We need to get some venues to invite you guys up. I love it. All right, awesome.
1: You got some work to do, Christina.
3: I'm sorry?
1: You got some work to do.
3: I know, right?
0: Well, she brought us on herself.
3: You got the pool. Yeah, you can ask. Mrs. Tooth. Yep. Bring him up somewhere. We'll do
0: somebody
3: that.
0: Is listening out.
3: Yes, absolutely. So, yeah. Can I ask you guys, like, what's the funniest thing that's ever happened on stage?
1: Wait, the funniest thing ever happened on stage where they're playing and there's no power.
3: Oh my gosh. So acoustic.
1: They'll run out of gas.
2: We have to start whistling.
3: Oh, that's funny. Where was that at?
1: We had to do a tune up.
0: Is that for real, man?
1: Of course.
3: Where was that sometimes, performance?
1: Sometimes when you're doing outdoor venue, like in the park where they don't have no electricity, they use generators. And those generators use gas. So they underestimated the generator and how long it would go before it gas up. So when they checked for the gas, there was no gas.
3: Oh, no. Oops.
1: So we were performing still until they bring the gas.
2: Oh, we dance and sing and whistle.
1: Oh, man.
0: Where was this at?
1: In Fort Lauderdale.
3: Oh, nice.
0: Oh, Fort Lauderdale, okay.
3: Is that where you guys are based right now?
1: Yeah, that's where we are right now, in Florida.
3: Okay, nice. I'm just curious because we're in Alaska and it's been in the 70s just the last couple of days, which to Alaskans it's like hot. But like, what's the weather like down by you guys?
2: It's been in the
1: 80s
2: to early 90s.
3: Oh, that'd be really, now if Alaskans had that weather, they'd really be complaining that it was hot.
0: So try to include me into it too. But when 70 come on, I just feel just nice, you know?
1: Yeah, but,
2: it's my favorite temperature.
1: Yeah.
3: That's funny.
0: Alaska got the air condition and everything in one. And you don't have to plug it in.
3: Mm-hmm.
1: That's wonderful.
3: So do you perform, I take it you perform around Florida. Do you go like on the road and tour? Do you go across the country?
2: We're heading towards our first tour now. We're just trying to seed up a few dates, because the summer is coming, so mm-hmm. we want to utilize it as much as we can.
3: Absolutely. Yeah, definitely this season, especially in Alaska, I feel like performing in the summer is where it's at. There's a big music scene in Alaska, and I think we're very welcoming and a great, there's a good music scene here. So yeah, I definitely encourage you guys, when you do kind of make your way out west and hopefully get some invitations for Alaska, you'd be pleasantly surprised. I think outdoors in Alaska would be good, but wintertime's fine as well. Just a little chilly, probably not what you guys are used to. We can get quite cold.
0: Maybe we can do a fundraising too, right?
3: Yeah, exactly.
0: Yeah. Somebody just sponsor y'all, man, Yes, man, it's a pleasure, man. Hearing you guys loud and clear today, on the station here, 90.3 FM KNBA, where music matters, straight out of Anchorage, Alaska. Every Sunday, 3 to 6, the reggae mix with yours truly at the control, nicing up your area. Over going on 30 years of volunteering. Please remember, drive safely out there. Seatbelts on, slow down, watch out for one another. Be patient out there. Be kind out there. Be loving out there. Be yourself and be safe. One love.
2: One love.
1: One love, my
3: brother. One love.
0: I see you writing down, man. I know you're probably going to stay with these guys all day, but we don't mind. It's okay. The fans, I'm out there loving it. Can see a smile on their face now.
1: It's okay. We can do it again another time,
0: Yeah, I think she has plenty more things to ask you guys, man. She been doing some research, man. I'm like, wow.
1: Let's line up another date, man. We're happy to come on and give you guys some time again.
3: Nice. That'd be great. Absolutely. Because you guys have been performing for 50 years. Like, what's kept the band together and motivated through the years?
1: Love. The love of music.
3: Goes back to
1: respect. And respect for each other. Love and respect.
3: So that really, those two things really are at the core.
1: You see, what we learn, Christina, is that apology doesn't mean that you're wrong or you're right. It just simply means that you value your relationship more than your ego.
3: I like that.
0: For real?
3: Yeah, because so many people, their ego just kind of is center stage.
1: that is one some of the things that separate some great bands and some great musicians from being together.
3: That's true, because you do see that, just throughout the history of music in modern times, how like bands maybe have been really, really great bands and then they break up because they just can't get together.
1: That's it.
3: Mm-hmm. But you guys, and I know there's, been some changes through the years, but for the most part, you guys have been together, like the Fantals have evolved over the decades, over five decades.
1: Yeah, you see, what happened is that we're all, everybody, different mind, but once we come together, we start to show love and respect. And each one has an opinion. You don't have to totally agree with that opinion, but we can talk about it and work around it, and don't shut it down, because each one values, each person's opinion values. So we have to sit together and work with it. And when we are in public, we behave correct. We don't try to show anyone disrespect in the audience or anywhere. We wait till we go backstage or somewhere, we sit down and we talk. And we don't fuss or fight. We just conquer.
0: Conquer a lion of the tribe of Judah.
2: the most important thing I think that we all share is the goal of music itself. What is it? Where does it come from? It is not something that we invented, but we are here as conveyors of music. So we have to realize that it is not about us totally. It's about what the mission is, what the calling, what the divine command is, to go and deliver love and peace and beauty and joy and all that to the people. So what we have to generate that first within ourselves, because you cannot generate something to someone that you haven't experienced. So, you know, understanding that, and as a grown man, I think we should at least basically understand some of that. And that is part of the energy that keeps us together and keep us doing what we're doing and keep us inspired, and realize that, as I say, it's not about us.
3: Mm-hmm.
2: It's for everybody. Yeah. It just comes through us.
1: That
3: is so good. And like being able to understand that and have it flow through you like that. Because it's so much bigger than us, you know, like that love, that peace, that, you know, the beauty that is life. That we're given this gift of life. And to honor all the life that's on the planet as well, that we share this planet with. Just for like you guys, it's so inspiring to see that that's what you're about and that's what you embody and project out to the world. What's a message that you would give? Let's say, like, because you guys are from Jamaica, so like to the youth of Jamaica, like what's a message? And I have a feeling I know what you're going to say, but like if you can talk to like just the youth of Jamaica, the youth of the world, like what message would you share with them?
2: I would say that they should bear in mind that the world is much bigger than the communities that they live in. And I know people's perspectives are generally designed by what they experience, where they are. But we have to realize that, at least the youth should realize that, for people like myself with my age, Hal and Mr. P and Kurt, we are out here living, you know, hundreds of miles, thousands of miles from where we originally came from, making a life and getting different perspectives. So I would tell the youth that there are different perspectives, and sometimes the things that bothers them now, the stress that they carry, the fears that they have, the insecurity that they feel, that is only a part of life. But they are not alone. There are other people from different parts of the world who go through the same thing. But give it time, be patient, and try to find a calm within themselves. Try to find positive things. I call them positive distractions rather than negative distractions. And I know the negative things is easy to catch on to, because it doesn't take much brains to do that. So the work really begins in trying to be positive. And I know it's very hard, especially when you're young and you haven't experienced, you know, the things in life. You don't have that yet. So grown people like us, the Fandels, we're trying to tell you, we are older, we have seen some of the traditions of life, and we are telling you, with patience, with calm, which is also, I think, one of life's very important lesson, just be hopeful, trust the universe, and learn to trust yourself. Also learn to forgive yourself. It's a tough thing to do, but all these things will force you to go deep into your mind, into your subconscious, and realize that it is not all doom and gloom. There is hope. So that is my lesson. I mean, my word, Fangel's word today.
1: And I can just add a little to that. I also want them to learn that the road to success is always under construction. So it's not just you don't wake up tomorrow morning and get everything that you need. It takes a little time. You have to work towards it, but never give up.
0: Right. Mm-hmm.
3: Yeah, I love that. Thanks so much for sharing that, guys. And it is a big, scary world out there. And I just see so many young kids, you know, getting on the wrong path. And I think, you know, social media might have something to do with it. There's a lot of, you know, negative things that they see. And, you know, they're stuck on their phones or, you know, they're not getting that bigger perspective that you talked about, like being able to look outside their community and themselves, and they can get caught up in things. But just, yeah, instilling, you know, just you guys being like that positive, those positive male role models in their life, you know, sharing their music, spreading this message, giving them that hope so they can, you know, trust in themselves, trust in the universe, and themselves, you know, is so important. And even self-forgiveness, I know you mentioned that because so many times people get stuck in this, you know, they maybe made a mistake in the past, and instead of learning from it, moving on, they beat themselves up and they get stuck in that, you know, whatever.
2: Exactly.
3: Yeah, and it's just, it's sad to see, but it's so important to like just be able to forgive yourself. And you know, with the you today, if you made that same mistake in the past, you know, would you do that now? Or probably not, because you would have learned from it. So forgive yourself. Like, it's okay. We all change. We all grow. And it's so important for, you know, the youth to know that.
2: Yeah. Mistakes will be made. You know, we are not perfect human beings. And the important thing is that I see challenges. I see, you know, life, the things that come across here. They are teachers. They are teaching tools.
3: Mm-hmm.
2: So, you know, that's why you somewhat have to learn to forgive yourself. So you can recognize a problem, come to peace with the problem, and then try to grow from there. And we all go through that.
0: Mm-hmm. Real. Yes, yeah. That's true.
3: Absolutely. We're all human. Like, nobody is perfect. And I mean, I think that's why they made pencils with erasers, you know?
2: Right.
3: Yeah, because nobody's funny. Perfect. Yeah.
0: That's why I make pencils. That's a good laugh for the day.
3: Oh, goodness.
0: Oh, boy. Prince back here being quiet, man, listening to you guys, man. That's why they make pencils.
3: Well, it's just, you know, that's why there's erasers on pencils, right? Because everybody makes mistakes.
0: Yeah.
3: So how did I don't know if I asked you guys this. If I did, it may have been way at the beginning of the interview. But where did the name The Fantels come from?
1: Okay. Well, back in Jamaica in the 70s, you have a group by the name of Chantels. Oh. And you have a group by the name of Maytals, and you have Maytones, Belltones, and then we were looking at some names, and then said, and we said, well, we like the fans. Whatever we're gonna do is for the fans, and we're gonna tell them what we're doing. So we just come up with, oh, fan tells.
0: Mm. Oh, the fans are tell.
1: We're the fans.
0: The fans are tell.
1: We couldn't say tell the fans, so we just say fan tells. Turn it around.
3: That's funny.
1: But just remember, you're listening to 90.3 FM KNBA in Alaska, Anchorage, with the great Prince Albert.
2: And Christina.
1: And Christina.
0: Big up, big up.
3: Nice.
0: Yeah, man.
3: Guys.
0: Wonderful laugh to them, man.
3: So you were talking about like the other bands, like the Maytals, the Chantels. Is there significance to the ending of that, like the Tells?
1: Yeah, but and yeah, well, because in those days, you know, the groups, the names are very close to each other. So like we are copying from the other name, we just get an idea from the other name. So we just, you know, turn around things and make it work.
3: Yeah, and it's kind of like how things go viral these days. You know, if a name's working, like the ending tells, like you stick with that because that's what's it's working.
1: Yeah.
3: And the fan tells.
1: You have a name out there, Fantel, but we are F-A-N-T-E-L-L-S. We have two L's.
3: Yeah, I like that. Yeah, and it's
0: Loda.
3: What?
0: And a hell for Loda. Loda. One is Fantel Loda this time.
1: Yeah,
3: but you know, it is for the fans, and I like your play on it as well. Because it's for the people.
1: Yeah, we're for the people.
3: Mm-hmm.
1: Yeah.
3: Very powerful.
0: Well, I'm giving you one more up there because we're getting down into the wire.
3: Okay. What's the next thing for you guys? What are you guys excited about?
2: Well, we are working on some new tracks, and these are wonderful songs. Some of the songs are from the past, but we're putting new arrangements to them. And you know, new modern sounds just to reinterpret what was done then. And we are confident that we probably will bring justice to a lot of these songs, using Fantel's sound, the Fantel's motif and all of them. Beautiful stuff with the Fantel's. But a new spin and old stuff.
0: Wow.
3: Can't wait to hear that. Nice. Yeah, taking classics and putting like a new spin on it, and then also some modern songs, some new stuff. Can't wait to hear it.
0: Well, here it is. Well, may I tell you, man, it was a pleasure, man. She just take over my show today, you know. But you know, the people in the show, man, but you know. No, the people that must out there appreciate it, you know what I mean? It was a pleasure, you know? It was really a pleasure, man, for, you know, listening to her, man. I just sit back listening to you guys, man, and she was asking some nice questions, man, and y'all was just coming back and feeding back, man, and, you know, I was just meditating and listening, man. That's really good, man. You know, that's how things work out.
1: Yeah, man.
0: Spiritually, man, just fighting us in the first beginning. But you see, oh God, work it out, man. Yeah, let me call you if I put on the speaker phone. I have to go listen to this back, man. I'm taping it. I have to go listen to it back. But you know, once you have that positive spirit, man, nothing can hold you back, you know what I mean? No matter how they try and everything like that, man, you know. Yeah, once you have that good vibes, man, you know, the good vibes is always there, man, I tell you, man. Yes, man, my friend, man, she have a good vibes, man.
1: And Curtis wants to say something.
4: Curtis, go ahead. 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We just thank you for having us, and it's been a blessing, and you know, we look forward to many more interviews. And again, one love, and God bless you until next time, right?
3: Oh, it's been an honor hearing from you guys, hearing your stories, learning about you and your journey, and sharing your music with our listeners here in Alaska. I wanted to thank you guys from the bottom of my heart for being with us today. And we wish you all continued success. And as they say in the reggae world, one love, brothers.
0: One love, man. One love. She's Irie.
1: Blessed love.
0: Yeah, man.
3: Yeah, love, light, and peace.
1: Thank you.
3: Thank you, guys. It's an absolute pleasure and an honor.
0: Take care of yourself, man.
1: Music for the world.
3: Absolutely.
1: Thank you.
3: Hopefully
0: we
3: got lots of listeners today.
0: For real, right? One love, guys. One love, man. Take care of yourself,
1: Yeah, man.
0: That was fantastic, man. Positive vibes.
1: Yeah, man. Bless.
0: Hold tight. Wow. Girl, that was cool.
3: Was
0: I think that was cool.
3: Okay. I feel like I feel like I didn't mess up. Oh,
0: I don't think we did.
3: What?
0: But even though, you know, we start a little bit late, sorry about that. But, you know, it just turned out to be, you know, a wonderful interview, man. Fantastic. You passed the test, you passed the test.
3: I can breathe cool. Now, right? No, I was kidding.
0: Yeah. Hey, thank you all so much for putting up with me again another
3: and
0: beautiful
3: me.
0: Sunday afternoon. And she, yes, my special guest. Thanks for putting up with us and this wonderful afternoon. And 90.3 FM KNBA, where music matters. And KNBA.org, streaming live anywhere in the world. Thank you all so much. Kids, do remember, education is very important. You get your education, stay in school, stay in those books, learn as much as you can. You are the future. Don't throw your life away. Think twice before you're going to do something you're going to regret. Parents, be there with them. Instill in them the love, the manners, and respect. And encourage them to be the best they can be. Keep them safe. Talk with them, listen to them, hear them. They are the future. And kids, don't let no one entice you to do no odd drugs. Stay away from it. Don't even try it. May God bless and keep each and every one, y'all, until we meet again. It was a wonderful, wonderful, wonderful interview. Girl, what you got to say to your listeners about your 10 million listeners? It was a 10 million, Chelsea, you tell me.
3: No.
0: What, 10,000?
3: Who knows who's listening? I don't know, but.
0: Are you telling me you got some? Man, I tell you. Well, maybe you will hear about it then.
3: No, it was fun, definitely. Thank you for having me on. I appreciate it. It was an absolute pleasure and an honor to interview those guys. Like, yeah, they were absolutely delightful.
0: You
3: like,
0: was having fun, man. It was
3: fun, but I was nervous for sure.
0: For real?
3: Scary. Yeah.
0: I know, I could see your hands.
3: I know.
0: Your hands them going like this and this. And I was like, whoa, be careful with the computer there. But no, definitely, man. You know, you really did good.
3: Thank you.
0: Thank you for taking the time to come up here and do this, man. First time.
3: Yeah.
0: The first time we do our.
3: Yeah, it went okay.
0: Maybe we need to do it again. We hear from the fans out there if they want to hear it again.
3: We'll see.
0: Hear it again.
3: We'll
0: we get some more interview. I know Ziggy is coming up, so probably get that interview too.
3: What? I try
0: to set it up. Anything to say before I close out?
3: One love. It was an absolute pleasure. Those guys were absolutely amazing. And yeah, everyone, just be kind to yourselves. Be kind to each other. And yeah, that's what it's about. Like, smile, laugh a little. Go outside. Go outside. It's beautiful out. Like, get out and just enjoy life.
0: Let's be safe.
3: Be safe, for sure. But yeah, that's it.
0: All right, well, thanks again.

0: Chet, man, and Lick 'em Slakers. Big up on yourself every time. Follows the
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It's official. The summer of 2026 is here. You know, in Anchorage, it was the most bizarre thing. The whole month of May, it was pretty chilly. You know, people were getting nasty. It was like, okay, where is the warmth? And then one day, there it was in all its glory. You know, from 50 to 73 degrees, it was like, okay, here we go. Let's have it. And then a couple of days ago, it literally jumped 7 degrees in an hour, which doesn't seem right. But again, when you live here and there's so much cold for so long, you just keep your mouth shut. You just keep turning up the music. The Allman Brothers Band, Ramblin' Man, going up the country from Canned Heat. Just that beautiful flute opening. Again, the theme of summer, taking a break, having a picnic, going on a road trip, going up the country where the water tastes like wine. Already Gone from the Eagles. That song also, for me, has the DNA of summer in it, particularly that road trip DNA. And of course, also one of the great lyrics in that song that I was using throughout the past week. So oftentimes it happens that we live our lives in chains and we never know we have the key. Well, that's the good news here on the Camille Conti Show. Not only do we know we have the key, we're already unchained and getting the show going with the song I always use because I love it. And that's just my signature summer start song from Sly and the Family Stone. Hot fun in the summertime. Yeah, we're just raising the vibe this week. There's so much beauty going on. Right now, I do want to just say this because it has to be said, and then onward we go, because we're going to be covering some really great information on the show this week. But first, let me just tip my birthday hat to the great goddess, the great high priestess, the great Shirley May Springer Staton. I always say a woman so phenomenal, she needs four names to carry the legacy that she has built with one lifetime. And I just love Shirley. I know if you're in Anchorage, you know her. You've been to her events. You've seen her. You've heard her sing. She's done the incredible Lullaby Project at the Highland Prison. She's doing incredible work under her nonprofit Keys to Life. She is one of a kind. And I've just been holding such tenderness, in a good way though, about my beautiful friends and this idea of being here when you're 80. I have such respect and reverence, whether it's my beloved friend Bobby Lee, who just made his transition, my beautiful friend Peter Porco, now Shirley May, 80. And of course, Paul McCartney, Ringo Starr, Mick Jagger, all of them too. I just feel so strongly about the need to celebrate each other, to celebrate this particular group of people, you know, born in 1946. Think of what they've just witnessed musically from the great singers of the 40s and the big band era, moving into the doo-wop of the 50s, then the British invasion of the 60s, the rock and roll of the early 70s, the disco, the 80s, right? Just musically, holy smokes. They've literally been here for most every genre that we love today. And so, to my beloved Shirley, I just love you so much. You are an amazing, amazing frequency of light. And this entire community, this entire state, and truthfully, because of the travel Shirley has done, this entire world has been consistently lifted up by a woman whose own personal life as a little girl was a tough one, picking cotton in the fields of Georgia. And now this triumphant life. So happy birthday to you, Shirley. You've lived your life making it better for everyone else, using the arts and music and community discussions to unify us. It's remarkable. You are the gift, and you really are simply the best.

Oh my gosh, talk about a goddess. I mean, seriously, the things that woman did in high heels. Tina Turner, the best. Hey, thanks so much for listening to the show. Show 891. We are heading to 1,000. That's very exciting. 14 plus years behind the microphone in this way, though here in Anchorage, Alaska, far longer than that. So it's so great to be hanging with you again on the first Friday of the month of June. Great albums released in June of 1976. We will spend some time. But this week, I'm excited to be a part of the grand opening of the Bruce Springsteen American Music Center. Oh my gosh, so exciting. Wednesday night kicked off the week-long series of grand opening activities with the Native American Music Experience, quote, a unique free concert celebrating the rich history and enduring legacy of indigenous music in America. I've got the press release here, and I'm reading from it because there's so much wonderful information that I didn't realize. I didn't know about this event. My friend Mark Kranak, who's one of the photographers for the center and has photographed much, if not all, of the artifacts that came in when they were beginning that initial process of gathering, collecting, and photographing the items. Absolutely, totally exciting. So here's what they say, quote, Hard Rock International, which is owned by the Seminole Tribe of Florida, is also supporting the Bruce Springsteen Center for American Music through financial contributions, memorabilia donations from its globally recognized collection of more than 89,000 authentic music artifacts and partnership in the entertainment space. Now, the main person who's been a part of the Springsteen Center for American Music is Robert Santelli. And that name sounds familiar because he was the executive director of the Experience Music Project that celebrates Jimi Hendrix. Also wrote the book, The Big Book of the Blues and American Roots Music. He lives in Seattle and his resume goes far beyond that. But I also love what he says about all of this. Quote, Indigenous music is foundational to the story of American music. This concert kicks off our relationship with Hard Rock International and reflects our mission to explore the full breadth of American music. Our aim is to ensure that the voices and musical traditions of indigenous artists are recognized, celebrated, and better understood. And I immediately related to that because when I was working at KMBA Radio, that's what happened to me. My musical palette stretched to include indigenous music. I didn't even know about indigenous music. Literally, the band Indigenous, one of the first ones I remember. And they are just this great blues rock and roll band. People like Robert Mirabal and Joy Harjo, right? Just so exciting to have that background and to see how they're honoring that. And so this particular concert had indigenous artists from all over the U.S., Canada, and performances of both traditional and contemporary music, including performers from the Seminole Tribe of Florida. So I want to play music from two of the artists that performed that night, and I want to start with the tremendously talented poet, singer, songwriter, Joy Harjo. So this is from her 2025 album, Insomnia and Seven Steps to Grace, and the name of this song, I Pray for My Enemies.

This morning, I pray for my enemies. And whom do I call my enemy? An enemy must be worthy of engagement. I turn in the direction of the sun and keep walking. It's the heart that asks the question, not my furious mind. The heart is the smaller cousin of the sun. It sees and knows everything. It hears the gnashing, even as it hears the blessing. The door to the mind should only open from the heart. An enemy who gets in risks the danger of becoming a friend.

Wow, the heart is the smaller cousin of the sun. Beautiful, beautiful, from two-time U.S. Poet Laureate Joy Harjo, playing the sax right there as she did on stage Wednesday night in New Jersey. Absolutely beautiful. So the other artist that Mark noted in his lovely Instagram post is an artist by the name of Levi Platero. And let me just read what Mark says about him. Quote, while all the performances were incredible, the blues guitar of Levi Platero was otherworldly to me. I'm a big fan of Stevie Ray Vaughan, so Levi's performance was amazing. Let's take a listen to this amazing artist. I immediately went over, got some music. So thank you to my patrons for your monthly support, because that's how I use that incredible support to build the music library, to bring in more Joy Harjo to my music playlist. And now this brand new artist, Levi Platero, and the title track from his brand new album, Leaving This.

Oh my gosh, so great. Seriously, the whole time you're just thinking, you're hearing, really, Stevie Ray, that guitar signature. I mean, how would you describe that? I want to use the word like the crunch, the chomp in that song. Dun, dun, dun, dun, dun, dun. I mean, that's the blues. And that is absolutely fantastic. Levi Platero, title track from the new album, Leaving This Town. He is an amazingly talented guitarist, picked up the guitar at a very, very young age. He is from the Eastern Agency of the Navajo Nation and has so much to say about the blues. One thing in particular that I absolutely loved from the Grammy.com website is this, quote, "I just want to be able to keep going, especially with blues music. You can kind of play forever. Not to put down any other musical genres, but I can't see myself being a rap artist at like 60 or 70. But I can see myself being a blues rock guy until the day I die." One other thing he says about the blues, they ask him in this article, "What's your conception of the blues?" And he says, quote, "To me, it's kind of like the word punk. It can be a certain way of playing power chords or an entire state of being, an opposition to the status quo. Likewise, the blues can mean 12 bars or the totality of human angst." Fantastic. Love it. And you know what I got to do now.

0: know that I too love the cold.
1: Stevie Ray Vaughan. And that's a cold shot, babe. And so the other wonderful music event that's happening to kick off the Bruce Springsteen Center for American Music is this two-night historic curated concert celebrating America's 250th birthday. Now, Thursday night was the first one. Friday night is the second one. And wow, what a lineup. Let me just read you the list, even though some of them have already played and some of them will be playing Friday night. John Bon Jovi, Jackson Brown, Roseanne Cash, Kenny Chesney, Gary Clark Jr., Dion, Dropkick Murphys, Shamika Copeland, Valerie June. I met Valerie June at the last Theater Within event. Oh my gosh, she is so talented. What a bright light she is. Keb Mo, Nils Lofgren, Darlene Love, Public Enemy. Oh my gosh, David Sanchez, Bruce Springsteen, Mavis Staples, who's 82 or 83. She just put out a new album. Trombone Shorty and the New Breed Brass Band. Steve Van Zandt and Jimmy Vaughan. I mean, come on. This is so awesome. The Disciples of Soul, Stevie's band, will be the house band. And on Thursday night, Trombone Shorty took the whole ensemble of performers down the steps across the first row singing When the Saints Go Marching In. So, yeah, I mean, this is something. The official grand opening is the 13th of June, and I'm excited. I'm excited to have something this beautiful in the great state of New Jersey. So I don't know all the songs that everybody sang, but let's definitely touch on some of the great music that these artists have already brought us.

am I gonna do now? Am I gonna make it?

The Camille Conti Show. Life, liberty, and the pursuit of great music.

0: Smokin'. That is Shamika Copeland with Kenny Wayne Shepherd. That came out 2021. Hit 'em Back with Love. Also on that song, Robert Randolph. Fantastic. Mavis Staples also in that set. Change. And Kebmo. So good to hear him again. A Better World. Music makes the world better. It makes us better. And I am just always delighted to spend this time with you in this way. So whatever you're doing this weekend, take super good care of yourself. Oh, and by the way, the June 17th Women Gathering Summer Solstice Celebration is live. CamilleConti.com is the place to go for information and to join the phenomenal group of women that are coming together on that night, Wednesday the 17th, to celebrate ourselves, summer, solstice. And I am so excited that Nellie Clay is going to join us again this month. It was so extraordinary having her last month. She's got some special songs that she's going to be performing, and I would be there. Thank you for being here. Have a great weekend. I'll see you next Friday.
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Welcome back to the Alaska Music Show. Today marks the 15-year anniversary of the release of Joe Page's album, Alaska Mando. So in celebration, later in the show, we're going to play you a couple cuts. And by later in the show, I mean right now. From Joe Page off the album Alaska Mando, here's Biorhythms.

That was Lemoyne off of her self-titled album from about 1983, Moosemeyer. And 1983 means, yep, that came right off of vinyl. And I think we can all agree that when you get that lost, it's because you thought you knew the directions and you were fooling yourself. So here's Matt Hammer, Fooling Myself.

That was the one and only Colleen Kotick and the Next 12. Colleen Kotick on vocals and acoustic guitar, Sean Cobb on bass guitar. He also recorded and produced that. Chris Rosentrater on drums and percussion, and Bart Boggan on electric and classical guitar. Pulling up to the singer-songwriter table right now is Alaska's own Mary Shallert. And here's her instrumental, Bill's Waltz.

That last song was from Alaskan singer-songwriter Ann Pence from her album Gotcha Day, the song Lucky Girl. Ann wrote all of the songs on that album from the perspective of a family that had adopted a young child from a foreign country. Up next, Marion Call. Now, Marion lives down in Juneau and is fighting the good fight for Alaskan music with her organization, Akimi, developing, branding, and exporting Alaskan music. So here's Marion Call off her album Sketchbook, I Got Wheels.

Now, did I mention it was the 15-year anniversary of Joe Page's Alaska Mando album? I did? I thought maybe you'd forget, because it's been nearly 20 minutes since I played you a cut. So here's another cut from Alaska Mando, featuring Joel Katerucz on guitar and banjo, Greg Booth on dobro, Angela O'Dean on fiddle, Dan Booth on acoustic bass, and Alaska's amazing Joe Page on mandolin. Liberty Creek from Alaska Mando.

Alaska's not only the home to amazing bluegrass, folk, and rock music, it's also the home to some incredible rock music. Alaska is also home to some amazing button box players. And writ large, that means the Alaska Button Box Gang. So, in honor of spring possibly being around the corner, here's the Alaska Button Box Gang, Pothole Polka.

Hey, do you know what time it is? I do. It's time for the Random Retro Record Roulette Wheel, where we spin the wheel and randomly discover something from Alaska's musical past. It's time to go back in time. Let's give it a spin. 2005, 2000, 1985, 1980, 1970, 1972, 1969, 1967, 1964, 1960, and it lands on 1959. And let me rack my brain. What happened to Alaska in 1959? Well, maybe the song we're going to play will remind us. To make a short story as long as humanly possible, a few episodes back, I played you a poem from a man named Reuben Gaines. Reuben Gaines came up with the character Chilkoot Charlie, which became famous as a bar and also as the poems from Reuben Gaines. Well, Reuben's son, John Gaines, sent me this song that you're going to hear next. The song is from 1959 and features a musical arrangement by the musical luminaries of the time. This song is performed on trumpet by Jack Lamb, on sax by Randy Ball, Lou Ferman, piano Dick Caldwell, tuba Wendy Williamson. That's right, Wendy Williamson. They named an entire theater after him. Bass by Bob Wright and drums from Jack O'Toole. So we're proud to unveil a song recorded in 1959 that probably hasn't been heard in over 60 years. Alaska, the 49th star.

That was the piece Kulak from the album Akutak from Ingvil Vatngutu. Alaska doesn't just exclusively produce great folk, rock, blues, and jazz. You can also find a lot of gospel music. Here's a song featuring Brandon Edwards, written and produced by the multi-talented Melissa Saunier. The song, Out of the Desert.

0: That's the show. Thanks for stopping by. 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
5: Yes, welcome to Jazz Vibes. I'm your host, Ron, and I have a wonderful show for you. Oh, yes. We have the music of Lettucey, Mesa, a classic from George Howard, Dave Koz featuring Dana the Lover. And our featured artist will be the legendary Mr. Smokey Robinson. Plus so much more, such as Samantha James, Chris Botti, and Brian McKnight. Plus so much more for this 1 hour Jazz Vibes. Oh yeah, so stick with us. Jazz Vibes is in effect. Opening the show, Down to the Bone.

Jazz. What an awesome tune from Acoustic Alchemy, Nouveau Tango. And Down to the Bone opened the show with Staten Island Groove. Let's keep the jazz flowing. Here is Brian McKnight.

Yes, go ahead, Lettucey. All for you. Yes, Jazz Vibes is just that. And prior to that, I Don't Mind by Mesa. And of course, Yours by Brian McKnight. Well, this is my moment of gratitude. How about I play Staten Island Groove as background as I say thank you. I want to do my moment of gratitude. I'd like to thank each and every one of you for tuning in to every show, every session of Jazz Vibes. You know I don't take it lightly that you listen and support Jazz Vibes. I really appreciate it. Yes. And for those of you who do not know, I am Ron, and I love bringing this to you. Oh, yes. Every show, every session. However, I only get 1 hour to jazz you, to vibe you, and I try to make the most of that 1 hour. As a matter of fact, 30 minutes of the show has elapsed, but we have 30 more minutes. So without further ado, allow me to introduce the artist whom we're paying homage to this evening, Smokey Robinson. And here is one of his hits, Why Do Happy Memories Hurt So Bad? Ladies and gentlemen, the legendary Mr. Smokey Robinson.

Oh, yes. That's the lovely Miss Samantha James with Enchanted Life. And a jam for Pam, the lovely Miss Pamela Williams. And Miles J with Heaven. And one of my favorite songs from Dave Koz, Start All Over Again, featuring Dana Glover. And of course, George Howard, Cross Your Mind. And I featured artist Smokey Robinson, Why Do Happy Memories Hurt So Bad? Well, we've come to the end of another wonderful, awesome jazz vibe session. But have no fear, Ron will be here the next time. Chris Botee is going to take us home with Worlds Outside. Have a fantastic evening. Enjoy the rest of your weekend. Have a great week by starting with a beautiful morning.

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7: Yes, yes, you're tuned in to Soul Deluxe with me, Byron Phoenix. Getting things started off with a jazz version of a band I think we all know. Turn it up. This is Soul Deluxe.

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1: You're in the mix with Byron Nick.
0: And it was inspired by some whiteys on the moon. So I want to give credit where credit is due. All right. That's it.

A rat done bit my sister Nell with Whitey on the moon. Her face and arms began to swell, and Whitey's on the moon. I can't pay no doctor bills, but Whitey's on the moon. 10 years from now, I'll be paying still while Whitey's on the moon. You know, the man just upped my rent last night, cause Whitey's on the moon. No hot water, no toilets, no lights, but Whitey's on the moon. I wonder why he's upping me, cause Whitey's on the moon. Well, I was already giving him 50 a week, and now Whitey's on the moon. Taxes taking my whole damn check. The junkies make me a nervous wreck. The price of food is going up. And as if all that crap wasn't enough, a rat done bit my sister Nell with Whitey on the moon. Her face and arms began to swell, and Whitey's on the moon. Was all that money I made last year for Whitey on the moon? How come I ain't got no money here? Whitey's on the moon. You know, I just about had my fill of Whitey on the moon. I think I'll send these doctor bills, air mail special. To Whitey on the moon.

Definitely feeling those disco grooves. Started things off with Medline. Jazz version of Tribe Called Quest. And then into Gil Scott-Heron.

Calaboca. After that, followed with Disco 4, Do It, Do It. In the background, it is Munich Machine with Party Light.

things get rough out in the world, it is very therapeutic to come in here and play some music. Big up to all the DJs that have shows before and after me on their local stations. Give me shout outs. Much love. And to all those listeners that listen week in and week out, listening for something different, actually. That's what we try to bring the underground to you. And we're going to take a little break, so don't go anywhere. More Soul Deluxe coming after these messages. And remember, Soul Deluxe is a production of Radio Phoenix and Native Voice One. Send them some love. And don't go anywhere.

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Welcome back to the Underground. This is Soul Deluxe, taking you on a musical journey through the Underground and everywhere else around the world. Starting things off with Hipster Trio, Buzz and In Love. That's a good feeling, isn't it? Hope the music finds you in a good place. And let's get into this.

Yeah. Sounding great. This is Mental Overdrive. Mathira Kalimba. And as we do, taking it all over the place. This goes out to all those people who say they listen to everything and they only listen to the top 40. I feel sorry for y'all. So much good music out there. And it's the DJ's job to bring it to you.

say over 10 years. And I seen online there are other Soul Deluxes out there. Where were the original?

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Let us know where you're listening from. We're popping up in all these stations all over the country. And we'd like to hear from you where you're listening from.

0: 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Is that my echo? You mean the straighter one. Is that my echo? You mean the straighter one.
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Hit me up on Instagram, Soul Deluxe. I always hate talking over vocals. Sorry, Peggy. But remember, this is a production of Radio Phoenix and Native Voice One. Please send them some love. They're always putting me on and allowing you to hear me. Big up to them.

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6: I'm John DiLiberto, and you're hearing echoes from PRX. I have a lot of new music for you ahead in this hour, including something by The National off their album, The First Two Pages of Frankenstein. I've also got Nashville Ambient Ensemble, who, not surprisingly, are creating an ambient country sound. And we'll hear new music by Great Lakes Swimmers from an album with a timely title, Uncertain Country.

music by Great Lakes Swimmers. We'll also hear the latest from Robert Rich, who returns to form on the album Traveler's Cloth. We hear it today on Echoes. From their album Signs, here's Delirium.

You're hearing echoes from PRXN. I'm John DiLiberto. Coming up, I've got Nashville Ambient Ensemble and The National. But let's start with Rona Mack. This is Sense.

From their latest album, Late Reflections, Grand Brothers on Solid Ground duo out of Germany with a really incredible sound, especially when you consider most of it is generated by piano. Sky Moon Maria before that, Introvert off the album Dreaming Out Loud, and Nashville Ambient Ensemble precede a really beautiful track called Band in Boston, and band as in a rock band, not a band in Boston like the Standells. That track was off their new album called Light and Space. The National before that, Your Mind Is Not Your Friend, featuring Phoebe Bridgers. I can definitely relate to that title. And Rona Mac up at the top with Sense. Coming up in the next half hour, we're going to be hearing from Rodrigo y Gabriela and Yaima. It's all ahead as Echoes continues from PRX. Did you know about the Echoes app? It's a way you can hear all kinds of music from the Echoes soundscape. You can dial up the Echoes podcast, listen to our live recordings, and check out what's coming up. 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

You're hearing Echoes from PRX, and I'm John DiLiberto. Coming up, I've got Maps, but let's start with Great Lakes Swimmers. They have a new album, Uncertain Country, and this is just a gorgeous track. It's called I Tried to Reach You.

Maps, which is a project of James Chapman, and it usually has vocals, but on this album he went all electronic and vocal-free. Counter Melody is the name of it. Windows Open, the name of that track. That came out of Rodrigo y Gabriela, descending from their latest In Between Thoughts, A New World, and Great Lake Swimmers, up at the top from their new one, Uncertain Country. Coming up, we're going to be hearing from Yaima. You can get a playlist for today's Echoes on our website. That is at echoes.org, and I'll have links to all this great music you're hearing. Once again, that's at echoes.org. That's also where you can find out about Echoes Online. 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Go to echoes.org, find out more about Echoes Online. Here's Robert Rich. He has a new one. It's really beautiful. It's called Traveler's Cloth. This one has a lot of those quintessential Robert Rich sounds, including flutes, his process lap steel guitar, percussion, and of course, synthesizer. This is High Mountain Shelter.

Yaima with a recent single, High Priestess, and that came out of Robert Rich, High Mountain Shelter, from his latest album, Traveler's Cloth. I'm John DiLibretto. Thank you so much for being with me in this hour of Echoes today. Jeff Towns, the producer of the show. 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You could take an Uber somewhere, or you could get in a monster taxi. That's the name of Miami-based producer and musician Jason Klein. I've got a new electronic track from him, and we'll hear from Lucinda Chua off her beautiful album, Yan. It's coming up in the next hour in Echoes from PRX.

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I'm John DiLiberto, and you're hearing Echoes from PRX. Coming up in this hour, I've got music out of Siberia by Otukin. It's the title track to their latest album, Phenomenon. I've also got Bat for Lashes teaming up with The Album Leaf. And while we're in that dream pop mode, I've got Beach House, who are just pouring out new music. Their last album, which is only a few months old, was a double CD and LP. And now they have a new EP called Become. Beach House from their new EP, Become, and we'll also hear some Heather Woods Broderick and our May CD of the month, Our April Tigers by Michael Whalen. It's all ahead on Echoes from PRX. From her latest album, Big Picture, here's Fen Lily with Dawn Colored Horse.

You're hearing echoes from PRXN. I'm John DiLiberto. Coming up, I've got music by Beach House off their EP Become, and just coincidentally, we're going to hear from both our April and May CD of the Month picks. But let's start with the album Leaf. This is from the album Future Falling. It's not out yet, although he's released an EP with a bunch of tracks on it, including this one, which is called Near and features Natasha Khan from Bat for Lashes.

Michael Whalen from his tripped-out album Our April Tigers, which features Jeff Oster, Michael Manring, Michael Brook, and Kersh Kalay. Just an amazing assemblage. Hope Haunts. Our April Tigers is our May CD of the month. You can read my review of that right now at echoes.org. And while you're there, check out the Echoes CD of the Month Club, because we pick out great albums like this every single month. And Michael only pressed up this one because we were going to make it a CD of the month. Otherwise, it would have just been a digital release. And before that, our previous CD of the Month pick from April, Heather Woods Broderick's Labyrinth. We heard Wherever I Go. Beach House before that with Devil's Pool and Eric Volo in there from the album The Shape of Time. And up at the top, the album Leaf teaming up with Natasha Khan from Bat for Lashes. I wish they would do more of that, but I think they only have that one track. Coming up in the next half hour of Echoes, I've got a Monster Taxi and Kerala Dust as Echoes continues from PRX. Did you know about the Echoes app? It's a way you can hear all kinds of music from the Echoes soundscape. 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

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I'm John DiLiberto. Music from Otukin Ahead. That's an incredible band out of Siberia. But let's start with Lucinda Chua, her hauntingly beautiful album called Yan. This is Echo.

Otukin, title piece to their new album Phenomenon, and that came out of Kerala Dust, Moonbeam, Midnight Howl from Violet Drive. Really interesting trio out of England, although they sound very American. Now at the top, Lucinda Chua with Echo, and I didn't play it because it has that title, but just a beautiful track, I think, from her album Yan. Coming up, I've got a musician out of South Africa as we continue. You can get a playlist for the show on our website. That is at echoes.org, and I'll have links to all this great music that you're hearing today on Echoes. Just go to Echoes, echoes.org. Here's Monster Taxi with A Walking Stranger.

New music from a compilation called Imagine, Music for Reading. We heard Burnt Shoal with Seduction, and that came out of Desire Maria, a really interesting musician out of South Africa. Their new album is called On the Romance of Being, and we heard Scathi from that. And up at the top, Monster Taxi. I'm John DiLiberto. Thank you for being with me in this hour of Echoes today. You can get in touch with us on our website. That is at echoes.org. We'd love to hear from you. Jeff Towns, the producer of the show. 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
3: Live from NPR News in New York City, I'm Dwahli Saikautau. President Trump is defending the lack of progress at ending the war with Iran. In an interview with Kristen Welker on NBC's Meet the Press, he says patience is needed, and NPR's Tamara Keith has more.
4: Trump insisted going to war with Iran didn't break his anti-war campaign promises because he said this isn't a forever war.
5: I'm moving very fast. I'm into 3 months. You know, Vietnam lasted 19 years. I'm into my third month.
4: It has actually entered its fourth month. Trump said securing a peace deal with Iran could take a long time.
5: They're proud. There are things they never thought they'd be doing that they're going to have to do. They've got no choice. And it takes a little while. You know, you're talking about 47 years of getting away with whatever they wanted. I mean, this should have been done long ago.
4: One major issue is what will happen with Iran's nuclear materials. Tamara Keith, NPR News.
3: In Peru, the presidential runoff election is still too close to call, but exit polls show an early lead for the conservative daughter of a 1990s right-wing autocrat. Simeon Tagle reports from Lima.
6: The country's two principal exit polls gave Keiko Fujimori a 1.4% and 1% lead over her far-left opponent, Roberto Sanchez, when voting stations closed today at 5 p.m. local time. Voting took place without major problems after a polarizing race between two deeply unpopular candidates, both of whom have been linked to corruption and accused of undermining democracy. Keiko has promised to dynamize the economy by cutting red tape and tackle surging crime by building more prisons and putting soldiers on the streets. But she will also face distrust from a large chunk of the electorate who fear she will repeat her father's authoritarian abuses. Official election results could take days. For NPR News, I'm Simeon Tagle in Lima, Peru.
3: Ukrainian President Volodymyr Zelensky met with key European leaders over the weekend in London to discuss how to end the war with Russia. He told British broadcaster Sky News that he wants to freeze the current battlefield lines and why he thinks it's important for the world to stand with Ukraine.
7: It was very important for me, for Americans, not to forget about us. With all the challenges in the Middle East, but this is the biggest war during these 80 years, the biggest in Europe, and that's why this is so big, so many losses, human lives, we need to stop it.
3: At Sunday's Tony Awards in New York City, hosted by singer-songwriter Pink, Best New Musical went to Schmigadoon, and Best Play Revival and Direction went to Death of a Salesman. You're listening to NPR News from New York City. How well are the nation's kids doing? That's a question the Kids Count Report tries to answer each year. It's out today, and it shows improvements in child poverty. But as NPR's Jonah Janaki Mehta reports, there were setbacks in education.
8: For nearly four decades, the Annie E. Casey Foundation has tracked the overall well-being of children based on 16 different measures across economics, health and family, community, and education. The latest report gives a snapshot of how kids fared in 2024. And unfortunately, three of the four education measures got worse when compared to 2019. math and reading proficiency, as well as preschool attendance, all showed declines. The good news is that more high school students are graduating on time, 87%. That's up 1 point from 2023. And two states made progress in education, Louisiana and Mississippi, while South Carolina stayed stable. Janaki Mehta, NPR News.
3: China's President Xi Jinping has arrived in Pyongyang for a rare visit to North Korea. He was given a red carpet welcome by Kim Jong-un and his wife, Lee Sol-ju, while North Korean soldiers stood at attention, and then a 21-gun salute was fired in Xi's honor. At the main square in the capital, children carried colorful balloons as thousands of people gathered to welcome Xi, many waving flags from both countries. Ahead of Xi's visit, the first in 7 years, he told North Korea's official newspaper, Nodong Shinmun, that China and DPRK stand at new historical starting point. This is NPR News from New York City.
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6: Live from NPR News in Washington, I'm Dave Mattingly. The ceasefire between the U.S. and Iran continues to be tested. Israel says it struck military targets in central and western Iran today, a day after Iran fired ballistic missiles at Israel. The Israeli military says all of the Iranian missiles were intercepted. NPR's Greg Myrie has more.
7: The Iranian missiles targeted northern Israel, where warning sirens rang out Sunday night. The Israeli military said shortly afterward it had shot down all the incoming missiles. Falling debris ignited brush fires, but no damage or injuries were reported. Iran's Revolutionary Guard Corps said it targeted an Israeli airbase outside the city of Haifa. Iran warned earlier it might act due to ongoing Israeli attacks against Hezbollah, the Lebanese militant group closely allied with Iran. Israel's military spokesman said Iran had made a, quote, grave mistake. The latest fighting further complicates the already difficult effort to work out an end to the war in Iran. Greg Myrie, NPR News, Tel Aviv.
6: Ukraine's President Volodymyr Zelensky met with the leaders of Britain, France, and Germany yesterday in London. NPR's Polina Litvinova says Zelensky pushed European leaders for more support to bolster his country's air defenses.
8: According to Zelensky, Russia has been losing more than 30,000 soldiers, including killed and wounded, for 5 months in a row. Russia is not winning on the battlefield, he wrote on social media. But Kyiv still needs allies' help to protect its skies from Russian ballistic missiles. Strengthening Ukrainian air defense was one of the main topics during the talks. Another one was diplomacy. Zelensky believes Europe must be at the negotiating table, but its position, quote, should be strong. Polina Litvinova, NPR News, Kyiv.
6: Lawmakers in the House are preparing to take up a $70 billion bill to fund federal immigration enforcement for the next 3 years. That measure cleared the Senate last week. NPR's Eric McDaniel says border security and immigration enforcement are among President Trump's top priorities.
9: Mass deportations were a central campaign talking point for Trump, but it took basically 6 months to get here, and they weren't quiet. Public opinion started to turn on immigration enforcement after federal agents killed two American citizens in Minnesota early in the year. And Democrats, of course, shut down the agency that oversees immigration enforcement for months in a failed effort to secure reforms like body cameras and limits on face covering, stuff like that.
6: That's NPR's Eric McDaniel. Much of the money would fund U.S. Immigration and Customs Enforcement, or ICE. Police in New York City say six people were injured last night in a stabbing attack inside Penn Station. A suspect is in custody. This is NPR News. Security will be tight at Game 3 of the NBA Finals in New York City. President Trump is planning to attend tonight's game at Madison Square Garden. Fans are being advised to arrive at the game at least 2 hours early because of the extra security. The Knicks lead the San Antonio Spurs in the finals, 2-0. The Men's World Cup soccer tournament kicks off this week at stadiums in the U.S., Canada, and Mexico. The U.S. plays its first group stage match on Friday night against Paraguay at SoFi Stadium in Inglewood, California. As NPR's Windsor Johnston reports, Kansas City is one of the cities bracing for the large crowds.
10: Regional planners say the World Cup could bring as many as 650,000 visitors to the Kansas City area. Communities across the region are finalizing security, transportation, and emergency response plans ahead of the tournament. Meg Ralph is the Overland Park Strategic Communications Director. She says communities are also trying to make sure fans without tickets can still take part.
2: Most communities that I know of are offering free or low-cost watch party experiences for people who either don't want to go to the game or can't get to the game. And so that is a really good alternative to still kind of feel that soccer atmosphere.
10: Kansas City's first match is set for June 16th when Argentina takes on Algeria. Windsor Johnston, NPR News.
6: The World Cup final will be played July 19th at MetLife Stadium in East Rutherford, New Jersey. Wall Street futures are mostly higher this morning. I'm Dave Mattingly, NPR News in Washington.
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Well, here's my final serenade. Here's a gun and here's a blade. Here's a picture that I saved for too long. Here's my credit card and keys, and the reason I won't find peace. Here's a song I should not complete.

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3: Live from NPR News in Washington, I'm Korva Coleman. Israel and Iran continue to exchange missile fire. Iran fired missile toward Israel yesterday after Israel carried out fresh attacks in Lebanon. Now Houthi rebels in Yemen have also fired a missile toward Israel and threatened shipping in the Red Sea. There are no initial reports of injuries. NPR's Hadil Al-Shalchi has more.
4: Explosions were heard across Tehran and the cities of Isfahan and Tabriz, and Iran closed the airspace around the capital's international airport as Israel said it struck targets in Iran. Earlier in the day, Iran fired missiles towards Israel, triggering sirens in the north. It was the first such attack since a ceasefire took effect in early April, threatening ongoing efforts to negotiate an end to the conflict. Tehran had previously warned it would retaliate after Israel struck the southern suburbs of Beirut, despite a U.S. plea earlier in the week to avoid escalation. Israel said the strike in Lebanon was in response to rocket fire from the Iranian-backed Hezbollah into northern Israel earlier that day. Hadil Al-Shalchi, NPR News.
3: A few minutes ago, President Trump wrote online, "Israel and Iran must immediately stop shooting." Health officials in Africa are warning the Ebola outbreak in Democratic Republic of the Congo is spreading. Reporter Emmett Livingstone is in DRC's capital, Kinshasa.
5: Ituri, a province in eastern Congo about the size of West Virginia, is the epicenter of the outbreak, with about 94% of recorded cases in Congo. And according to Congolese health authorities, the virus has now spread to half of the province's health zones. Now, it's hard to gauge the scale of this crisis, but there are clues that suggest it's much larger than the official figures suggest.
3: Emmett Livingstone reporting. The House of Representatives will take up two measures this week. One would renew a key American spying power. The other is a bill that would pay for 3 years of federal immigration enforcement. NPR's Eric McDaniel reports that immigration enforcement measure was held up in the Senate.
6: The $70 billion in immigration enforcement money was first delayed by President Trump's push for $1 billion in Secret Service money for his ballroom project. That push failed. Then the money was held up by his fund to give taxpayer bucks to folks who claim they've been victimized by the government. That's currently on hold due to a court decision, though Trump says he hopes to revive it. House Republicans intend to send this immigration enforcement deal, passed by the Senate Friday, to the White House sometime this week. Then on to their next challenge, renewing Section 702 of the Foreign Intelligence Surveillance Act, which lets the government collect foreigners' communications abroad. That fight got complicated, though, when Trump named a controversial pick to be acting director of national intelligence. Lawmakers have until Friday to work it out. Eric McDaniel, NPR News, Washington.
3: Jury selection starts in Los Angeles today in the federal trial of the man charged with setting a blaze that led to the deadly Palisades fire last year. That fire killed a dozen people. You're listening to NPR. Police in Toledo, Ohio, say they're looking for the suspects involved in a mass shooting on Saturday. 12 people were wounded at a city festival. Police in Toledo say the victims are now all in stable condition. Broadway's highest honors, the Tony Awards, were handed out last night at Radio City Music Hall in New York City. The event's host was the pop star Pink. Jeff London reports the honors were spread widely among many offerings.
7: If there was one clear winner of the night, it was the revival of Arthur Miller's Death of a Salesman. The atmospheric production set in a garage picked up 6 Tonys, including Best Revival of a Play. Elsewhere, the awards were more evenly spread. Ragtime picked up 4 awards, including Best Musical Revival, while Cats, the Jellicle Ball, picked up 3. Schmigadoon won 4 awards. Awards, including Best Musical.
8: Hey, I do, where the sun shines bright.
7: The Lost Boys picked up 4 awards, too. Best Play went to Liberation. For NPR News, I'm Jeff London in New York.
3: Tonight is Game 3 of the NBA Finals. The New York Knicks lead the series against the San Antonio Spurs 2-0. They'll host the Spurs and President Trump in Madison Square Garden tonight. Mayor Mamdani will also attend. But a watch party planned for Knicks fans outside Madison Square Garden has now been canceled for security reasons. Other watch parties will go ahead. This is NPR.
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I can get back to 100, girl, I can again, you'll see. I bought a used Evinrude outboard motor and I'm sitting in our backyard.

0: KNBA. 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
6: Live from NPR News in Washington, I'm Korva Coleman. Israel and Iran have both fired ballistic missiles. It's the first such exchange between the bitter rivals since a Mideast ceasefire was declared. As NPR's Greg Myrie reports, this marks a major escalation that risks a return to a full-scale regional war.
7: Iran unleashed a barrage of missiles at Israeli military air bases that began late Sunday night. Israel says it shot down all the incoming fire and no injuries or damage was reported. Early Monday morning, dozens of Israeli warplanes took part in bombing Iranian air defenses in the western and central parts of the country. This is according to the Israeli military. President Trump said on Truth Social that Israel and Iran must immediately stop shooting, but it was not clear whether they would heed his call. The latest attacks mark the most serious threat to the Middle East truce declared 2 months ago. Greg Myrie, NPR News, Tel Aviv.
6: Trump added more online comments last hour. He claimed both Israel and Iran are looking to do a, quote, immediate ceasefire. He says final negotiations are proceeding. The U.S. military is blockading Iranian ports. Trump says that will remain until a final deal is reached. Trump walked out of an interview yesterday with NBC News. The moderator of NBC's Meet the Press repeatedly questioned him about a controversial fund to pay people Trump claims were improperly targeted by the government. Trump also repeated several false claims about elections. NPR's Franco Ordonez says critics fear the fund will give money to people who attacked police defending the U.S. Capitol on January 6th.
8: Now, a lot of Republican lawmakers are concerned about the political implications. I mean, so much so that Trump's own attorney general tried to assure them that the fund was going away. But in the interview, Trump made very clear that he's not given up on the idea.
6: NPR's Franco Ordonez reporting. Jury selection starts today in Los Angeles in a federal trial. It's for the suspect accused of setting what turned into the deadly Palisades fire last year. Steve Futterman reports.
9: Jonathan Rinderknecht is charged with intentionally starting a different fire, the Lockman fire, just past midnight on January 1st last year. Prosecutors say the Lockman fire then smoldered underground for a week before resurfacing and exploding into the Palisades fire. Defense attorney Steve Haney says his client is not guilty. He says the Lockman fire was started by errant fireworks.
10: Jonathan did not start the fire on January 1st. We believe strongly it was started by a firework.
9: The Palisades fire led to the death of a dozen people. Nearly 7,000 structures were destroyed. For NPR News, I'm Steve Futterman in Los Angeles.
6: Meanwhile, the nearby Eaton fire, at the same time in the same area, killed 19 people. This is NPR. The U.S. Geological Survey says a powerful earthquake with a magnitude of 7.8 struck off the southern coast of the Philippines today. At least 32 people have been killed. The presidential election in Peru is too close to call. More than 90% of the ballots have been counted. Conservative Keiko Fujimori leads by a little more than 100,000 votes out of the millions of ballots cast. She's the daughter of a former authoritarian leader, and she's facing leftist Roberto Sanchez, a formerly jailed leader who once attempted a coup. NPR's Carrie Kahn reports.
3: 27-year-old Ricardo Urrecalla says he's used to having bad choices when it comes to voting in Peru. He voted for the leftist Roberto Sanchez, not because he totally backs the current lawmaker, but he says voting for Keiko Fujimori, the daughter of former hardline president Alberto Fujimori, would be a step backward toward dictatorship.
11: Se hagan para el bien de todos, no para el bien de ciertos puntos.
3: We need decisions for the good of everyone and not for just a few connected people. Peru has seen at least 10 presidents win elections, be removed or resigned or jailed, with none having completed a full term since 2016. If Fujimori prevails as president, she'll be the latest in a string of wins for the right in Latin America. Carrie Kahn, NPR News.
6: The National Hurricane Center says Tropical Storm Boris is off Mexico's southern Pacific coast. It's expected to bring very heavy rainfall when it makes landfall later today. I'm Corva Coleman, NPR News in Washington.
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4: Live from NPR News in Washington, I'm Korva Coleman. Iran's military has issued a statement saying it is halting its offensive operations against Israel, which has fired at Iran. Iran targeted Israel yesterday. That came after Israel fired at Iran's proxy militants, Hezbollah, in Lebanon. The conflict has threatened a fragile ceasefire. NPR's Jane Araf says another Iranian proxy group, Yemen's Houthis, have also fired at Israel.
5: There were sirens sounding in Israel this morning after attacks both by Yemen's Houthi rebels, which are Iranian allies, and Iranian missiles being launched. Iran said it targeted two Israeli military bases. It said in retaliation for Israeli strikes on Iranian radar sites. And Israel said it hit an Iranian petrochemical plant.
4: NPR's Jane Araf reporting from Beirut. President Trump had demanded that both sides stop fighting. Writing online this morning, Trump said both Israel and Iran are looking to do a, quote, immediate ceasefire. He says final negotiations are proceeding. The U.S. military is blockading Iranian ports, and Trump says that will stay until a final deal is reached. At least 32 people have been killed in the southern Philippines following a powerful earthquake offshore today. Ashish Valentine reports from Taipei. Scores of people have been injured and rescue efforts continue.
6: The earthquake struck off the coast of the southern island of Mindanao. Earthquakes are common in the Philippines, which sits on top of a geologically unstable region in the Pacific Ocean called the Ring of Fire. Many of these quakes occur without much incident, but a few can turn deadly. The earthquake also caused damage to homes in parts of neighboring Indonesia, over 100 miles away. Neighboring countries, including Japan, have issued tsunami warnings. The Philippines President Bongbong Marcos said the national government's coordinating the disaster response and will address Mindanao's needs. For NPR News, I'm Ashish Valentine in Taipei.
4: New York City Mayor Zoran Mamdani says a new watch party has been set for fans during tonight's NBA Finals game between the New York Knicks and the San Antonio Spurs. This comes after the U.S. Secret Service and New York police canceled a planned gathering outside Madison Square Garden. NPR's Brian Mann has more.
7: Mamdani and President Trump will both be at Game 3 of the NBA Finals tonight. According to city officials, law enforcement determined a watch party for fans outside the Garden wouldn't work because of heightened security surrounding Trump's visit. The last watch party at the venue Friday night turned chaotic with more than two dozen arrests. The newly scheduled gathering will be held for 5,000 fans in Bryant Park, also in Midtown Manhattan. Attendance is free, but registration is required. In a statement, Mamdani said these watch parties have become a celebration of New York City itself. The Knicks play at home tonight, holding a 2-0 lead in the series. Brian Mann, NPR News, New York.
4: It's NPR. Police in Toledo, Ohio, say they're looking for suspects involved in a mass shooting on Saturday. 12 people were wounded at a city festival. Police in Toledo say all the victims are now in stable condition. How well are the nation's children doing? That's a question the Kids Count report tries to answer every year. The latest report is out today. It shows improvements in child poverty. But NPR's Janaki Mehta reports there were setbacks in education.
8: For nearly four decades, the Annie E. Casey Foundation has tracked the overall well-being of children based on 16 different measures across economics, health and family, community, and education. The latest report gives a snapshot of how kids fared in 2024. And unfortunately, three of the four education measures got worse when compared to 2019. math and reading proficiency, as well as preschool attendance, all showed declines. The good news is that more high school students are graduating on time, 87%. That's up 1 point from 2023. And two states made progress in education, Louisiana and Mississippi, while South Carolina stayed stable. Janaki Mehta, NPR News.
4: The Annie E. Casey Foundation is a financial supporter of NPR. Jury selection starts today in Los Angeles in the federal trial of the man charged with setting a fire that led to the deadly Palisades fire last year. Jonathan Kindernash is accused of starting a fire New Year's Day in 2025 that led to another fire that killed nearly a dozen people. I'm Corva Coleman, NPR News from Washington.
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7: Live from NPR News in Washington, I'm Korva Coleman. Iran says it's halting further attacks on Israel for now. This comes as President Trump says Israel and Iran are, quote, looking to do an immediate ceasefire. He wrote online that final negotiations on ending the war with Iran are proceeding, quote, subject to ignorance or stupidity getting in its way. NPR's Aya Batrawi has more.
8: Iran's armed forces say Israel has, quote, learned a lesson and said it was suspending further attacks. It follows Iran saying it launched missiles at Israeli air bases late Sunday and early Monday in response to an Israeli attack on Lebanon's capital, Beirut, where the Iran-backed Hezbollah has offices. Israel says its air force struck back, hitting targets in Iran, including a petrochemical plant. The fighting threatened to reignite and widen a war President Trump is trying to end. Yemen's Houthis say that as part of the, quote, axis of resistance, they too fired a missile barrage at sensitive Israeli sites near Tel Aviv on Monday. Aya Batrawi, NPR News, Dubai.
7: British Prime Minister Keir Starmer says he wants the United Kingdom to become the first country in the world where it's impossible for children to take, share, or view nude images on their devices. In a speech today, Starmer issued a threat to big tech companies such as Apple and Google. NPR's Lauren Freyer reports from London.
9: The British government says 91% of online child sex abuse stems from images taken by the children themselves. British law requires tech companies to remove illegal content, including child pornography. But Prime Minister Starmer now wants them to go a step further and introduce device controls that detect and block anyone under 18 from sending or receiving sexually explicit images.
10: Because when it comes to the safety of our children, standing by is not an option.
9: If tech companies don't comply within 3 months, Starmer says he'll introduce legislation to force them to. Companies could face fines and tech bosses could be held criminally liable. Lauren Freyer, NPR News, London.
7: A second case of the New World screwworm has been confirmed at a Texas ranch. The federal government is working to eradicate the parasitic fly. From Texas Public Radio in San Antonio, Jerry Clayton reports. Some ranchers want more.
11: On Christian Biedenharn's family's ranch about 2 hours south of San Antonio, he says they're hoping for swift action from the U.S. government to produce more sterile flies, which trick the wild insects into wasting their one chance at reproduction.
12: We need those quarantine zones, and we need funding as fast as possible. And we kind of need all the above strategies right now, just given what seems to be a delay in getting production and volumes online.
11: Agriculture Commissioner Sid Miller last week criticized the USDA for what he called a slow, bureaucratic, and incomplete response to the threat. Texas Governor Greg Abbott announced last week he's expanding a statewide disaster declaration. I'm Jerry Clayton in San Antonio.
7: It's NPR. The Men's World Cup soccer tournament kicks off this week at stadiums in the U.S., Canada, and Mexico. The U.S. plays its first group stage match on Friday night against Paraguay in Inglewood, California. As NPR's Windsor Johnston reports, Kansas City is one of the cities bracing for large crowds.
13: Regional planners say the World Cup could bring as many as 650,000 visitors to the Kansas City area. Communities across the region are finalizing security, transportation, and emergency response plans ahead of the tournament. Meg Ralph is the Overland Park Strategic Communications Director. She says communities are also trying to make sure fans without tickets can still take part.
3: Most communities that I know of are offering free or low-cost watch party experiences for people who either don't want to go to the game or can't get to the game. And so that is a really good alternative to still kind of feel that soccer atmosphere.
13: Kansas City's first match is set for June 16th when Argentina takes on Algeria. Windsor Johnston, NPR News.
14: The National Hurricane Center says Tropical Storm Boris is swirling off Mexico's southern Pacific coast. It's expected to bring very heavy rainfall when it makes landfall later today. Former Oregon Republican Senator Bob Packwood has died at the age of 93, according to a family statement. Packwood, known as a moderate who backed reproductive rights and family leave policy, spent decades in the Senate. Packwood resigned in 1995 after the Senate Ethics Committee voted that he should be expelled over sexual misconduct allegations. It's NPR.
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Well, there was one thing I was sure proud to see. 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

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But they all started laughing and I felt kind of sick. 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

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I said, would you believe this man has gone as far as tearing Wallace stickers off the bumpers of cars, and he voted for George McGovern for president.

0: travels almost to Arkansas. Well, I think I'm gonna reroute my trip. I wonder if anybody'd think I'd flipped if I went to L.A. via Omaha.
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3: Live from NPR News in Washington, I'm Korva Coleman. Iran says it's halting further attacks on Israel, for now. Iran fired at Israel yesterday. That came as Israel continued to attack Iran's proxy militia, Hezbollah, in Lebanon. Israel returned fire on Iran as well. Today, President Trump wrote online, both Israel and Iran are looking to do a, quote, ceasefire. He also said the U.S. will continue to blockade Iranian ports until a final deal is reached. Pakistan's interior minister has handed over a letter meant for the Iranian supreme leader. NPR's Dia Hadid reports this comes amid renewed Pakistani efforts to mediate talks between Iran and the U.S. while fighting has been flaring.
4: Interior Minister Mohsen Naqvi left for Tehran on Saturday night. During his visit, state-supported Iranian media reported that Naqvi gave a message to the Foreign Minister Abbas Araghchi. Iranian media reported that the message was from the Army Chief Qasem Manir to the Iranian Supreme Leader Ayatollah Sayyid Mujtaba Khamenei. Naqvi has visited Iran in the past to push for mediated talks, but the last effort appeared to collapse after the U.S. and Iran could not agree on the fate of the Strait of Hormuz and Iran's enriched uranium stockpiles. In a related development, the Lebanese Chief of Army Staff also visited Pakistan over the weekend at the invitation of Pakistan's Army Chief. It was not clear how long the visit would last or even its purpose. Dia Hadid, NPR News.
3: Stocks open higher this morning as oil prices stabilized. NPR's Scott Horsley reports the Dow Jones Industrial Average jumped about 200 points in early trading.
5: Oil prices jumped overnight as Israel and Iran traded attacks, but crude oil prices stabilized after Iran said the skirmish was ending. Retail gasoline prices in the U.S. continue to fall. AAA says the average price of regular gas is about $4.16 a gallon. That's down about 16 cents from a week ago, but still more than a dollar a gallon higher than this time last year. Gasoline prices will likely play a significant role later this week when the Labor Department reports on inflation for the month of May. Stock in computer chip maker Marvell Technology got a boost this morning after a sell-off Friday in companies tied to artificial intelligence. Marvell is set to join the S&P 500 index later this month. Scott Horsley, NPR News, Washington.
3: Health officials in Africa warn the Ebola outbreak in Democratic Republic of the Congo is spreading. There are 488 confirmed cases in DRC and nearly 90 confirmed deaths. Reporter Emmett Livingstone is in DRC's capital, Kinshasa.
6: Ituri, a province in eastern Congo about the size of West Virginia, is the epicenter of the outbreak, with about 94% of recorded cases in Congo. And according to Congolese health authorities, the virus has now spread to half of the province's health zones. Now, it's hard to gauge the scale of this crisis, but there are clues that suggest it's much larger than the official figures suggest.
3: Emmett Livingstone reporting. You're listening to NPR. Tonight is Game 3 of the NBA Finals. The New York Knicks lead the series against the San Antonio Spurs 2-0. They will host the Spurs and President Trump in Madison Square Garden tonight. Mayor Mamdani will also attend. A watch party planned for Knicks fans outside Madison Square Garden has now been canceled for security reasons. Other watch parties will go ahead. Broadway's highest honors, the Tony Awards, were handed out last night at Radio City Music Hall in New York. The event's host was the pop star Pink. Jeff London reports the honors were spread widely among many events.
7: If there was one clear winner of the night, it was the revival of Arthur Miller's Death of a Salesman. The atmospheric production set in a garage picked up 6 Tonys, including Best Revival of a Play. Elsewhere, the awards were more evenly spread. Ragtime picked up 4 awards, including Best Musical Revival, while Cats, the Jellicle Ball, picked up 3. Schmigadoon won 4 awards, including Best Musical. But the Lost Boys picked up 4 awards, too. Best Play went to Liberation. For NPR News, I'm Jeff London in New York.
3: Officials in the Philippines say at least 32 people have been killed after an earthquake hit the ocean just off the southern part of the country. Its magnitude was 7.8. Officials in the Philippines say there have been a swarm of aftershocks. This is NPR.
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1: Come for the harmonies of Say She She and stick around for songs of joy, protest, and empowerment. The Brooklyn and London trio stop by the cafe to talk about their latest album, Cut and Rewind, and why they believe in the power of honest music. It's Say She She on the Next World Cafe.
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1: Celebrating June as Pride Month has become commonplace after the concept was first introduced more than 50 years ago. 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We'll get a look at the state of pride at this moment in history. That's on the next Native America Calling.
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0: Live from NPR News in Washington, I'm Korva Coleman. Iran says it will halt its attacks on Israel after starting to fire on the country yesterday. Israel also fired on Iran. Separately, Israel said it's shutting down the single crossing for aid and goods into Gaza, citing security concerns. NPR's Anas Baba reports from Gaza City.
1: Israel closed the Kerem Shalom crossing, citing what it calls necessary security measures following Iranian missile attacks. This halts the entry of all aid and commercial goods into Gaza, as well as the entry and exit of aid workers and volunteer doctors. Additionally, Israel has closed checkpoints throughout the occupied West Bank, further restricting movement between Palestinian cities there. Israel similarly sealed Gaza's crossings in the early days of the U.S.-Israeli war on Iran, but reopened them after U.S. pressure. Meanwhile, Israel continues striking Lebanon and Gaza. Gaza health officials say nearly 30 Palestinians have been killed in airstrikes since Saturday, including at least six on Monday. Anas Babo, NPR News, Gaza City.
0: Jury selection starts today in Los Angeles in a federal trial. It's for the suspect accused of setting what turned into the deadly Palisades fire last year. Steve Futterman reports.
2: Jonathan Rinderknecht is charged with intentionally starting a different fire, the Lockman fire, just past midnight on January 1st last year. Prosecutors say the Lockman fire then smoldered underground for a week before resurfacing and exploding into the Palisades fire. Defense attorney Steve Haney says his client is not guilty. He says the Lockman fire was started by errant fireworks.
3: Jonathan did not start the fire on January 1st. We believe strongly it was started by a firework.
2: The Palisades fire led to the death of a dozen people. Nearly 7,000 structures were destroyed. For NPR News, I'm Steve Futterman in Los Angeles.
0: A separate fire broke out at the same time last year in the Los Angeles area. The Eaton fire killed 19 people. New York City Mayor Zoran Mamdani says a new watch party has been scheduled for fans during tonight's NBA Finals game between the New York Knicks and the San Antonio Spurs. This comes after the U.S. Secret Service and New York City Police canceled a planned gathering outside Madison Square Garden. NPR's Brian Mann has more.
4: Mamdani and President Trump will both be at Game 3 of the NBA Finals tonight. According to city officials, law enforcement determined a watch party for fans outside the Garden wouldn't work because of heightened security surrounding Trump's visit. The last watch party at the venue Friday night turned chaotic with more than two dozen arrests. The newly scheduled gathering will be held for 5,000 fans in Bryant Park, also in Midtown Manhattan. Attendance is free, but registration is required. In a statement, Mamdani said these watch parties have become a celebration of New York City itself. The Knicks play at home tonight, holding a 2-0 lead in the series. Brian Mann, NPR News, New York.
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5: This is statewide news from Alaska Public Media. I'm Ava White. A sale on oil and gas drilling rights in the Arctic National Wildlife Refuge, or ANWR, garnered more than $3.7 million in winning bids, according to an announcement Friday from the Federal Bureau of Land Management. As Alaska Public Media's Wesley Early reports, observers say the sale failed to catch the attention of the North Slope's biggest players.
6: ANWR is the nation's largest wildlife refuge and a habitat for migratory birds and polar bears. State officials say its coastal plain has the potential for billions of barrels of sellable oil. Alaska BLM Director Kevin Pendergast says the effort to open the region to development stretches back 50 years.
7: It has remained a frontier area. Now, we are beginning the chapter where we shift from policy to action.
6: Of the 58 tracts of land up for bid, there were 9 bids on 5 tracts, totaling more than 70,000 acres. The state of Alaska will get about half of the more than $3.7 million the sale made. The Alaska Industrial Development and Export Authority, a state investment agency also known as ADA, won 3 of the tracts. Hex Energy LLC, an Alaska-based oil and gas company, won the other 2. Longtime Alaska oil and gas industry observer Larry Pursley says there was a lack of interest from major oil companies that operate on the North Slope.
8: The players who would have the billions of dollars to explore, develop, produce are not bidding. They're not at the table.
6: Despite the Trump administration's fervor for drilling in ANWR, Pursley says he thinks there's a major factor leading to low turnout among major players. The next administration might be less inclined to allow for development in the refuge.
8: How much of your business, how much of your company, how much of your investment, how much of your goodwill do you want to risk that the next White House, the next presidential administration will why don't you keep your leases?
6: Under the so-called One Big Beautiful Bill Act, Congress directed the federal government to hold three more ANWR lease sales by 2035. Reporting in Anchorage, I'm Wesley Early.
5: The National Park Service says one of its rangers has died after falling into a crevasse on North America's tallest mountain. Robin Pentry of Washington State was a seasonal mountaineering ranger assigned to Denali National Park and Preserve. A Park Service release says she was out on a climbing patrol when she fell near an area known as the 14,000-foot camp. Despite rescue efforts, Pendry died around 2 p.m. Thursday. Last month, three other climbers died after falling near Denali Pass on another part of the mountain. A fourth climber was rescued. The Park Service release says the incident is still under investigation. Park officials cannot be reached for comment. This is Alaska Public Media.
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13: 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Partly to mostly cloudy skies expected today, rain tonight and tomorrow. High today 63 and low tonight 51. It is 50 in Palmer, 46 in Girdwood, and 50 degrees in Anchorage at KNBA. 8 minutes past 7 o'clock. Welcome to the Morning Line program to start the week. My name's Danny Preston, and hope you had a good weekend. We got new music from Alabama Shakes coming up. Steve Poltz from his current release, too, and we'll get things rolling with our acoustic alarm clock to start this day. And we got a new track from much-in-demand Grammy-winning Americana artist Brent Cobb, who's quite prolific anyway, but he's got a new album out that takes acoustic cuts of songs across his career throughout his catalog. We're going to take one from that. We'll also hear new music from Austin singer-songwriter Dylan Gossett. The week starts with Leonard Cohen.

Billboard calls Brent Cobb a laid-back narrator, easygoing even when forlorn. Okay, I'll take that. Brent Cobb's new album, Live a Song, Write a Memory, Volume 1. And we heard the title track to that one. Brent Cobb wrapping up our acoustic alarm clock on 90.3 KNBA. Dylan Gossett in there with Honeysuckle, his brand new single. Dylan's on tour this summer with Red Clay Strays and Mumford & Sons. Oh, and by the way, Brent Cobb also doing dates with Red Clay Strays this summer. Red Clay Strays are getting around. And we started out with Leonard Cohen from 1971's Songs of Love and Hate and Famous Blue Raincoat. That is our acoustic alarm clock for this morning. You're tuned to 90.3 KNBA. Federal legislation supports Alaska Native artists. Aliona Niden has details on that story and more coming up at 7:30. At 7:21, it's Alabama Shakes.

0: pretty wise words and nicely put together. Love a Little Bigger, Steve Foltz on 90.3 KNBA. A new one from Brittany Howard and Alabama Shakes in there, American Dream. Thanks for tuning in to Morning Line on KMBA at 729. My name's Danny Preston. Well, the reports are, the buzz is that King Salmon are starting to show up in Ship Creek. Huh? My crystal ball predicts a mental health day is in my future. Yours too, huh? Speaking of salmon, Salmon Fest celebrates 15 years of fish, love, and music. This year's event features music from Guster, Molly Tuttle, Trampled by Turtles, Anders Osborne, and Jackie Green, and so many more. 60 bands, 6-0. And you can find out all the information on Salmon Fest. It's coming up July 31st through August 2nd. All the deets are at salmonfestalaska.org, and we will see you there. On the way, music from Jade Bird, Tyler Ballgame, J.J. Cale, and more after KMBA News.
1: We need to do our best to ensure that we conserve this herd and help it recover just for the future generations.
2: Federal regulators cut cow harvest amid decline of Western Arctic caribou herd. I'm Alona Naiden, and that story is coming up on your KNBA news update. But first, a bill affirming Alaska Native artists' right to sell art made of marine mammals is headed to the president's desk. That's after the U.S. House of Representatives passed the Alaska's Right to Ivory Sales and Tradition, or Artist Act, last week. The House vote was overwhelming and bipartisan. The bill would amend the Marine Mammal Protection Act, a broad set of federal regulations first passed in 1972. If it becomes law, the Artist Act would prevent states from banning the import or sale of marine mammal ivory, bone, or baleen. It doesn't change any rules about who can and can't harvest ivory. Megan Anders is chief of the King Island Native community. She testified in support of the bill at a congressional hearing in March.
3: Ivory carving is culturally informed employment, meaning you have the knowledge system from our ancestors of our way of life on the ocean, and it's a job. This is a job that our young people can do in our communities, in our environment, and it's just that important.
2: Senator Dan Sullivan sponsored the bill in the Senate. He said at the hearing in October that a 2014 federal ban on elephant ivory confused potential buyers of Alaskan ivory.
4: What I want to do is to cut through the confusion that now exists with certain states and a lot of tourists in my great state, to affirm the right of the Alaska Native people to continue these centuries-old practices of sustainable, respectful ivory carving entirely within federal law.
2: The federal bill would also supersede state-level bans on ivory, like in California and New Jersey. Sullivan said that would give tourists and collectors confidence in buying Alaska Native art anywhere in the country. The bill headed to the president's desk. Federal regulators voted last week to prohibit hunters in northwestern Alaska from harvesting caribou cows. Regulators also decided to close harvest for non-local hunters. The restrictions are not as stringent as advocates proposed, but the new rules are a response to the continuing decline of the Western Arctic caribou herd. The restrictions, adopted by the Federal Subsistence Board, apply through this and next season for three regions: the Seward Peninsula around Nome, the Northwest Arctic around Kotzebue, and the southwestern corner of the North Slope, including Point Lay and Wainwright. Kelsey Ivanov is a Unalakleet resident who sits on the Seward Peninsula Regional Advisory Council. She said during the meeting that hunting restrictions are necessary to protect the caribou population.
5: I think we need to take action now before it becomes an even more dire situation, because it already is.
2: The Western Arctic caribou herd has been declining for several

0: State scientists also noted a low cow survival rate, which they say is likely playing a role in the decline. Federal managers initially considered cutting the overall harvest limit from 15 animals per year per person to 4, with one cow allowed. But residents are still allowed to hunt 15 bulls, even with the new federal rules. The decision came after a few hours of discussion. Tristan Petit is a resident of Ambler in the Northwest Arctic region and the vice chair of the Regional Subsistence Advisory Council. In an interview after the meeting, he explained that
1: it's going to be definitely a very, very big challenge if local hunters are not able to harvest the cows.
0: Petit says the herd is arriving in the region later and later in the season. When residents get a chance to hunt, the bulls are in rut and their meat is inedible, so residents choose cows instead. But Petit says protecting cows is still the right call.
1: We need to do our best to ensure that we conserve this herd and help it recover just for the future generations.
0: The federal rule to eliminate the cow harvest mirrors a state decision announced in May. The Federal Bureau of Land Management proposed rolling out changes in incremental steps and postponing the discussion on further restrictions until the next winter. But several members argued against the delay, including Gregory Risdell with the U.S. Fish and Wildlife Service.
2: This population needs all the help it can get at this point in time. We've waited a very long time to do something about it, and I don't think we should be waiting any longer.
0: The board ultimately adopted the decision effective immediately and postponed discussions on further restrictions. The board also voted to close caribou hunting on the Seward Peninsula and southwestern part of the North Slope for non-local hunters. Similar restrictions already exist in the Northwest Arctic. Kevin Pendergast is the state's BLM director. He says the agency opposes the decision because non-locals harvest very few caribou.
3: Our available data suggests that federally qualified users harvest significantly more caribou.
0: The majority of the board argued that closing non-local harvest will help prioritize subsistence hunters and protect the herd, so they also voted to adopt those closures. The members will meet in February for the regular meeting, where they might discuss further restrictions for the Western Arctic caribou herd harvest. And that's your KNBA News Update. I am Alena Naidin. 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
5: Come for the harmonies of Say She She and stick around for songs of joy, protest, and empowerment. The Brooklyn and London trio stop by the cafe to talk about their latest album, Cut and Rewind, and why they believe in the power of honest music. 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

0: 90.3 KNBA and S.G. Goodman with an excellent cover of Butthole Surfer's 1996 track, Pepper. Goodman says, quote, "Being I was a young child when I first heard Pepper, I'm certain that I love the excuse to request a band where I could say butthole without consequence. To be honest, it still brings me joy." I like that. All Songs Considered is NPR's flagship radio program for new music, artist interviews, and friendly banter about the albums and musicians you love. 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It's 7:49. Farrah Palmer coming up.
1: Celebrating June as Pride Month has become commonplace after the concept was first introduced more than 50 years ago. But sensing anti-gay momentum, a handful of states and municipalities are pushing back, favoring a focus on nuclear families instead. We'll get a look at the state of Pride at this moment in history. That's on the next Native America Calling.
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0: 90.3 KNBA and Last American Waltz, latest from the Old Crow Medicine Show, featuring some help from Molly Tuttle. That's from their new album, Union Made, that is officially released now. Let's see, we heard from Cole Quest and the City Pickers. Actually, it was just Cole solo with My Peace. Cry, Cry, Cry was Farrah Palmer. S.G. Goodman with Pepper. Goodbye, My Love, a nice ballad from Tyler Ballgame. Save Your Tears was Jade Bird. And we started out back in 1971 in the Naturally album, J.J. Cale's debut, with Call Me the Breeze. It's 7:59. And you're tuned to the Morning Line program on KNBA, where we have music coming up in the 8 o'clock hour from Ziggy Marley, his new one. We got Kathleen Edwards, Marvin Gaye, and Tammy Terrell, too. And stay tuned now for news from NPR and Alaska Public Media.
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5: Live from NPR News, I'm Lakshmi Singh. Diplomatic solutions to the U.S.-Israel war with Iran are further complicated by renewed fighting on multiple fronts over the weekend. Israel is facing Iran and Iran's proxies in Lebanon and Yemen, while President Trump, eager for an end to hostilities, urges Israel and Iran to stop fighting. NPR's Aya Batraoui reports Iran says it is halting further attacks on Israel. For now,
6: Iran's armed forces say Israel has, quote, learned a lesson and said it was suspending further attacks. It follows Iran saying it launched missiles at Israeli air bases late Sunday and early Monday in response to an Israeli attack on Lebanon's capital, Beirut, where the Iran-backed Hezbollah has offices. Israel says its air force struck back, hitting targets in Iran, including a petrochemical plant. The fighting threatened to reignite and widen a war President Trump is trying to end. Yemen's Houthis say that as part of the, quote, axis of resistance, they too fired a missile barrage at sensitive Israeli sites near Tel Aviv on Monday. Aya Batraoui, NPR News, Dubai.
5: Health officials in Africa are warning the Ebola outbreak in Democratic Republic of Congo is spreading. There are 488 confirmed cases in DRC, nearly 90 confirmed deaths. Reporter Emmett Livingstone is in DRC's capital, Kinshasa.
7: Ituri, a province in eastern Congo about the size of West Virginia, is the epicenter of the outbreak, with about 94% of recorded cases in Congo. And according to Congolese health authorities, the virus has now spread to half of the province's health zones. Now, it's hard to gauge the scale of this crisis, but there are clues that suggest it's much larger than the official figures suggest.
5: Emmett Livingstone reporting. The southern Philippines experienced a deadly earthquake Monday local time. The magnitude 7.8 tremor killed at least 35 people and injured more than 200 others. Less than 2 weeks after budget shortfalls required layoffs and buyouts at NPR, the network has appointed a new chief content officer. Nadine Zylstra is a veteran of Pinterest, YouTube, and Sesame Workshop. She's stepping into a role that seeks to balance the tensions between NPR's traditional radio roots and its digital presence and future. NPR's David Folkenflik reports.
8: NPR believes it's found a lifeline in a crowded digital marketplace. President and CEO Catherine Marr says Zylstra is the right person to expand that audience without compromising NPR's mission. Marr points to Zylstra's success at Pinterest, known for fostering a culture of kindness, as a temple for navigating a polarized media landscape. But the challenges are daunting. Broadcast audiences are down, the podcast field is only growing more crowded, and NPR's budget has been affected by the elimination of federal subsidies for public radio stations that pay to broadcast its shows. Zylstra will oversee the strategy for NPR's news, music, and podcasts, while editor-in-chief Tommy Evans remains in charge of its journalism. Zylstra starts in July. David Folkenflik, NPR News.
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9: You're listening to Statewide News from Alaska Public Media. I'm Ava White. A bill affirming Alaska Native artists' right to sell art made of marine mammals is headed to the president's desk. That's after the U.S. House of Representatives passed the Alaska's Right to Ivory Sales and Tradition, or Artist Act, last week. The House vote was overwhelming and bipartisan. The bill would amend the Marine Mammal Protection Act, a broad set of federal regulations first passed in 1972. If it becomes law, the Artist Act would prevent states from banning the import or sale of marine mammal ivory, bone, or baleen. It doesn't change any rules about who is allowed to harvest ivory. Megan Aunders is chief of the King Island Native community. She testified in support of the bill at a congressional hearing in March.
10: Ivory carving is culturally informed employment, meaning you have the knowledge system from our ancestors of our way of life on the ocean. And it's a job. This is a job that our young people can do in our communities, in our environment, and it's just that important.
9: Senator Dan Sullivan sponsored the bill in the Senate. He said at a hearing in October that a 2014 federal ban on elephant ivory confused potential buyers of Alaska ivory.
11: What I want to do is to cut through the confusion that are now exists with certain states and a lot of tourists in my great state, to affirm the right of the Alaska Native people to continue these centuries-old practices of sustainable, respectful ivory carving entirely within federal law.
9: The federal bill would supersede state-level bans on ivory like in California and New Jersey. Sullivan said that would give tourists and collectors confidence in buying Alaska Native art anywhere in the country. The bill now heads to the president's desk. A family of six was rescued from a beached boat near Ketchikan Thursday evening. Around 5 p.m., the United States Coast Guard received reports of a vessel that ran aground and was taking on water near the southeast shore of the Kasan Peninsula, roughly a dozen nautical miles northwest of Ketchikan. Petty Officer Ashley Murphy is a spokesperson for the Coast Guard's Arctic District in Juneau. She said two adults were on board the 46-foot Chriscraft vessel with their four children.
12: A two-month-old, a three-year-old, an eight-year-old, and a 10-year-old.
9: All six were safely rescued with no reported injuries. Murphy said a 45-foot Coast Guard response boat crew launched from the Ketchikan base and a helicopter crew from Air Station Sitka set out just before 6 p.m. The response boat crew found the family on the shoreline about half an hour later. The family was taken to the nearby village of Kasan around 8 p.m. The vessel is still partially submerged while the Coast Guard works on a plan to salvage the vessel with its owner. This is Alaska Public Media.
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17: It's Morning Line on 90.3 KNBA. Partly to mostly cloudy today. Some peaks of sunshine expected. Rain tonight, rain tomorrow. High today 63 and low tonight 51. 54 now in Palmer, 50 in Girdwood, and 56 in Anchorage at KNBA. 808 on the Morning Line program. Danny here. Good morning to you. New Broken Social Scene coming up. We got Kathleen Edwards on the musical menu as well. And classic from Marvin Gaye and Tammy Terrell after new Ziggy Marley.
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When the truth comes out, then nothing short of brilliant Kathleen Edwards from her recent release, Billionaire, here on 90.3 KNBA. 18 past 8, Slice of Alaska on the way at 8:30, and we got Broken Social Scene now.

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0: James Brown may have been the hardest working man in show business, but I'll tell you, I think the hardest working couple is the War and Treaty. That's the Healing Tide on 90.3 KNBA. Mad Dog 2020 from Teenage Fan Club. Dead Skunk in the Middle of the Road from Loudon Wainwright III. Got to do that once in a while. Hey, Amanda was Broken Social Scene's latest. We heard Kathleen Edwards, When the Truth Comes Out. Your Precious Love, Marvin Gaye and Tammy Terrell. And Ziggy Marley. New Ziggy started us out with Racism is a Killer. And we'll look forward to seeing Ziggy at the Alaska State Fair on August 23rd. How cool is that? It's 8:31. You're tuned to Morning Line on KMPA. 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Featuring live music and dance, workshops, and food too. July 25th, noon to 8. At the Park Strip. Coming up, Little Willie's, Grateful Dead, Elizabeth and the Catapult, and more after Slice of Alaska.
1: Slice of Alaska.
2: Sounds wild. Hi, I'm Riley Woodford for the Alaska Department of Fish and Game. With a blur of blue, black, and white, a belted kingfisher streaks across a boat harbor to intercept another kingfisher intruding on its territory. It's the summer breeding season, and this bird is defending two territories, its favorite hunting area in the harbor, and its nest site almost a mile away.
3: The belted kingfisher is a familiar bird found near water throughout North America. Perched on a dock piling, the kingfisher resembles a Steller's jay, with a big head, big bill, and small feet. But kingfishers aren't related to jays. The belted kingfisher is named for the blue band or belt across its white chest. The female is easily identified. Unlike the male, she has a second reddish-brown band below the blue one.
2: The bird swoops from her perch. She spotted a salmon fry just below the water's surface, hovering like a tern, directly above the fish. She takes aim and then plunges into the water, head first, disappearing completely before bursting out and returning to her perch with a wriggling, 4-inch-long fish in her beak. She swings the fish by the tail and smacks it hard against the piling a few times to kill it. Then she takes off for her nest to deliver the meal to her waiting babies.
3: The kingfisher nests in a burrow. It excavates in a sand or gravel embankment. It digs a tunnel as much as 8 feet deep with a nest chamber at the back. For Sounds Wild, I'm Denise Falcon.
2: And I'm Riley Woodford. Sounds Wild is brought to you by the Alaska Department of Fish and Game.
4: Come for the harmonies of Say She She and stick around for songs of joy, protest, and empowerment. The Brooklyn and London trio stop by the cafe to talk about their latest album, Cut and Rewind, and why they believe in the power of honest music. 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

0: KNBA thanks Martha and Brett Jokla, members of our Northern Lights Circle, the donors who are ensuring KNBA's future. 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

0: 90.3 KNBA, Responsible Friend. It is new music from Elizabeth and the Catapult. The excellent one-off little band, the Fundies, in there with Crooked Stills, Brittany Haas, Lake Street Dives, Bridget Carney, and Rachel Price, and Margaret Glaspie. They ought to get back together and do that again. The Fundies with I Can't Stay Mad at You. Roll On was Norah Jones and the Little Willies, and Grateful Dead from 1973 in the Wake of the Flood release with Eyes of the World. It's 8:48 on the Morning Line program with music from Kuik next.
1: Celebrating June as Pride Month has become commonplace after the concept was first introduced more than 50 years ago. But sensing anti-gay momentum, a handful of states and municipalities are pushing back, favoring a focus on nuclear families instead. We'll get a look at the state of Pride at this moment in history. That's on the next Native America Calling.
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0: New music from Beth Orton on 90.3 KMBA. It's called Waiting. In front of that, the collaborative Kuik with We Pray. It is 8:58, and thanks for tuning in to Morning Line. Sure appreciate it. That's it for the show for today. National Native News and Native America Calling coming up straight ahead. Don't forget to check out Ouija and Ouija's playlist tonight at 8 o'clock, right after the World Cafe, okay? Till tomorrow, have yourself a great day. Be safe and hug the kids.
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Welcome to Native America Calling. I'm Sean Spruce. Pride events commence this month as at least one survey shows American support for LGBTQ+ and Two-Spirit issues declining. Division continues to show up in laws, both enacted and proposed, that seek to limit gay, lesbian, and trans rights. We'll check in with Indigenous advocates about Pride and the current political and social climate. That's all coming up right after the news.

0: This is National Native News. I'm Jill Freitas. The University of Washington's WAMI Medical School program just received a new $25 million endowment for scholarships and rural education support. The program gets its name from the five states it serves: Washington, Wyoming, Alaska, Montana, and Idaho, and educates emerging physicians in those rural states. WAMI's assistant dean at the University of Alaska Anchorage, Dr. Nick Phelps, says the gift will go to scholarships for 30 eligible students across the five-state class.
1: For the students who are accepted to receive this scholarship, it covers half of their tuition.
0: Phelps says those eligible to apply for the scholarship are students from two specific programs, one a rural track and the other a tribal and traditional medicine track. Medical school tuition and the debt students take on to pay for it can run in the hundreds of thousands of dollars. Phelps says the scholarships change the financial equation.
1: Primary care practices and primary care physicians, they are the bedrock of medicine, for lack of a better term. They are also some of the lowest paid specialties for students to go into. So for somebody who really is strongly interested in family medicine, pediatrics, internal medicine, some of those other primary care specialties, they have to do a bit of an internal calculus.
0: Many medical students change specialties that pay better, which has helped create a shortage of primary care practitioners, both in Alaska and across the U.S. Philanthropists William and Carolyn Frankie and their family gave the WAMI program the $25 million endowment to create the Frankie Medical School Scholars Program. Phelps says he hopes that the resulting scholarships encourage more Alaska students to focus on medicine that serves rural, remote, and indigenous Alaskans. This story was provided by Alaska Public Media's Rachel Cassandra. An energy company is asking for preliminary approval from the feds to look into building a hydropower project on the Navajo Nation. KNAU's Chris Clements has more.
2: The company Nature and People First is asking for a preliminary permit from the Federal Energy Regulatory Commission to investigate building a pumped storage project near Chilchimbito. It would include two reservoirs. Pumped storage projects generate energy by letting water flow downhill and then pumping it back up. Nature and People First tried to get federal approval for three pumped storage projects in 2021, but the Navajo Nation and the feds later said no. Critics cited concerns about the overuse of aquifers and damage to the environment of nearby Black Mesa, which is considered sacred by the Navajo and Hopi tribes. If it's granted, the permit wouldn't allow the company to disturb any land or give them permission to enter private property. For KNAU, I'm Chris Clements in Flagstaff.
0: Thousands of Alaska Natives and visitors gathered in Juneau last week for Celebration 2026, one of the largest Indigenous cultural events in the state. The four-day gathering, organized by Sea Alaska Heritage Institute, brought together Tlingit, Haida, and Tsimshian dancers, artists, and cultural bearers from across Southeast Alaska, Canada, and beyond. The event featured traditional song and dance performances, native art, language activities, and cultural workshops. This year's theme was Enduring Strength. Celebration began more than 40 years ago as a way to preserve Native cultures and pass traditional knowledge to younger generations. Organizers say the event continues to showcase the survival and persistence of Tlingit, Haida, and Tsimshian traditions, while strengthening connections among Indigenous communities throughout the region. I'm Jill Freitas.
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6: 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I'm Sean Spruce. American support for LGBTQ plus issues remains overwhelmingly high. Gallup's annual Values and Beliefs survey finds significant support for issues like same-sex marriage. But the percentage has recently diminished slightly to just under 70%. And as some cities celebrate pride events this month, others are rejecting them in favor of what they say is recognition of traditional families. Pockets of adversity are also fueling what advocates say is a rise in anti-LGBTQ plus violence. Today we'll get an assessment of progress and setbacks for Native LGBTQ plus issues. We'll talk with advocates about navigating rights and well-being in a polarized political climate. You can join our conversation as well by calling 1-800-996-2848. That number is also 1-800-99-NATIVE, and we have the phone lines open now. We're waiting for your call. Joining us from Missoula, Montana is David Herrera. He is a co-founder of the Montana Two-Spirit Society, and he is mestizo and adopted Blackfeet. David, good morning. Welcome to Native America Calling.
7: Good morning. Thanks for having me.
6: Also joining us from Missoula is Stephen Barrios. He is also a co-founder of the Montana Two-Spirit Society, and he is a knowledge and wisdom keeper. He is Blackfeet. Stephen, good morning to you as well, and welcome.
8: Well, good morning, and thank you for having us today.
6: Joining us from Elko, Nevada is Lenny Hayes, the owner and executive director of Tate Topa Consulting, LLC. Lenny is Sistan Wapton Oyate. Lenny, good morning. Welcome back to Native America Calling. You've been on the show before.
9: Thank you. Good morning. Thank you again for asking me back.
6: Absolutely. Joining us on Zoom from Chinle, Arizona is Dr. Charlie Amaya Scott, an independent scholar, public speaker, and content creator. Dr. Scott is Dene. Charlie, good morning and welcome back to Native America Calling.
10: Good morning. It's so wonderful to be back. Also, please call me Amaya.
6: Amaya, you've got it.
10: Amaya, yes.
6: Okay, Dr. Amaya or Amaya. Okay, let me make that note here right away. Dr. Amaya, thank you so much for being on the show today. And we have another guest who joins us, Mike Mendez, who is a cultural activist and organizer, also the owner of Marvelous Beads, and also a comic book author. Mike, hello. Welcome to the show.
11: Hi, thank you for having me.
6: It's a pleasure to have all of you on the show today. And David, I'm going to begin with you. Let's talk about some issues up in Montana, new legislation pertaining to LGBTQ plus issues. Tell our listeners, what has changed and how is it being received?
7: Well, here in Montana, as in most other, particularly red states across the country, LGBT, trans, two-spirit folks have certainly been under attack. We've seen a record number of, bills that have been introduced into the legislature here in Montana. The legislature meets every other year, so they did not meet this year in 26, but they will be meeting again in 27. So in the last legislative session in 25, I think there are approximately about like 25 anti-trans, anti-two-spirit, and LGBT bills that were introduced. That's bad news. The good news is that we were able to defeat at least half of them, so only like half that made it through. So, we're calling that, we're taking that as a win. So, we have been fortunate that we do have, a lot of advocates and support, particularly within among the judicial system. So it really has been the courts that have been, outstanding and found these laws to be unconstitutional. So, it's really important, that the judicial systems, they you know, in place and nonpartisan so that they can interpret the law and find that, yes, Montana, according to Montana Constitution, which we have one of the strongest constitutions as far as privacy goes, and that really has, you know, found that due to that, a lot of these laws are discriminatory and as such unconstitutional.
6: All right. David, lately cities and states have been banning pride flags, and Montana is one of those places. Can you talk about the response to that from the LGBTQ plus community and also allies?
7: Yeah. So again, you know, we have had, you know, some laws that have been introduced, you know, where pride flags, I mean, they did not particularly mention pride flags specifically, but, you know, they said any sort of flags that are, you know, political in nature cannot be flown on like state or federal buildings. So that was passed at the last session here in Missoula. Our city kind of took the stance that, okay, well, if that's going to be the case, you know, they didn't prohibit city flags from being flown on, you know, city, federal, state buildings. So what Missoula did is they adopted the pride flag as their city flag, and as such, then were able to get around and still fly the pride flag here in Missoula. Okay. Missoula was not the only city that did that. I believe a couple of other cities here in Montana have done the same. So we certainly expect that in the next legislative session, next year, that they will probably introduce a similar law that'll be now specific to say no pride flags will be allowed to be flown on state or federal buildings. But we'll tackle that when we get to it.
6: All right. Thank you, David. Stephen, you are also in Missoula, and this is a city that sounds like an inclusive place. What is it that makes a town or a community a safe space for Indigenous LGBTQ plus people?
8: Well, for me, I've noticed that just the community itself, how they come together, and we're so diverse in the city of Missoula, and we have so many allies and all the businesses, and the mayor and everybody seems to work together. We're inclusivity, you know, we all work together here, it seems like, and it seems like a very safe place. And I know that we have one of the police officers here in the city of Missoula that works just with the LGBT and two-spirit community. So, you know, in any city, though, you're going to have some people that are going to be troublemakers and, you know, try to pick fights with the LGBT community. And we have had that, but especially when we've had our protests in front of the courthouse and skinheads come in from out of town and stuff. But the police make sure that we're taken care of and that they're kept away from our protests. So I do feel a sense of safety here in this community.
6: Stephen, go ahead. I'm sorry.
8: Oh, I was going to say also with our 2S LGBTQ center here in Missoula, you know, we make sure it's a safe place for our community and not the trans community.
6: Okay. Stephen, cities like Missoula, are they risking political backlash by being inclusive settings like you describe, especially in a state like Montana where those viewpoints are not shared by other communities?
8: Yes, well, we do have backlash, but as David had pointed out, you know, we've fought against a lot of that, and we're still fighting against it. And we've just got to stand firm and, you know, make sure that we all come together as one community and fight against these horrible laws that they're trying to force upon us.
6: David, back to you. How about support for non-LGBTQ plus allies? Are they finding it harder to speak up?
7: You know, I think it's actually been great that we have, you know, our allies. I think, you know, certainly we cannot do this work, you know, on our own. I think, you know, for any community, you need to have, you know, those allies to be there supporting you. And I think here in Montana, we're really fortunate because, you know, the majority of folks in Montana really believe in fairness. They believe in a live and let live. I mean, Montana's, you know, sort of attitudes ultimately is about, you know, privacy. And as I mentioned before, in Montana, Constitution is one of the strongest when it comes to, you know, individual privacy and privacy rights. So, I mean, I think those are the hallmarks of Montanans, you know, that we believe in fairness. We believe in, you know, as long as you, aren't, you know, pushing your values down on me, then we're all going to be okay. So, you know, I think most Montanans, you know, certainly feel there's other issues that are much more important right now. Certainly, you know, housing has dramatically gone up, you know, since the pandemic here in Montana, and, you know, shows like Yellowstone. I think those are the things that really are like concerning to Montanans right now is affordability, housing, medical care, and costs. So those are the things that people, I think, here in Montana really want, you know, folks to politicians to be working on. So
6: David Herrera and Stephen Barrios, both co-founders of the Montana Two-Spirit Society, and they're getting us started here today on Native America Calling, kicking off the conversation. We're talking about pride today and what it's like right now with the current political climate with regard to LGBTQ plus community members and what some of the issues are that they're facing, some of the challenges, some of the recent setbacks. So stay with us. We'll continue this conversation on the other side of this short break.

0: A federal lawsuit aims to undo a century-old law that sets aside land for Native Hawaiians. The Hawaiian Homes Commission Act was originally designed to protect ancestral lands for Native Hawaiian families against dispossession. Now a non-Native citizen says it's unconstitutional. We'll find out what's behind the challenge on the next Native America Calling.
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0: Thank you for listening to Native America Calling. I'm Sean Spruce, and today we're talking about Native LGBTQ+ and Two-Spirit rights and well-being. Listeners, as always, can join this conversation. 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All you have to do is pick up your phone right now and call 1-800-996-2848. 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Again, the number 1-800-996-2848. Our next guest, Lenny Hayes, is the owner and executive director of Tate Topa Consulting, LLC. Lenny joins us now from Elko, Nevada. And Lenny, Pride Month is a time for both celebration and reflection. What's on your mind today when you think of LGBTQ+ and Two-Spirit issues?
1: Thank you. I actually reside in the Minneapolis area and was actually invited this past weekend to as a guest of a Two-Spirit gathering. This is their second annual, and I'm glad Mike is also a part of the conversation because he's actually one of the organizers of, well, the actual, him and another person were organizers of this event this past weekend. And it was so beautiful to see community and other individuals who are relatives who identify as Two-Spirit, Native LGBTQ+, coming together to support the community and the work that Mike's doing. So, you know, one of the things that I always talk about in the work that I do, because I do a lot of advocacy work in regards to violence that's put upon our community in many, many different areas, including domestic violence, sexual assault. And one of the things that I always say is that, you know, it's important for us to address these issues. And I'm so happy that we have so many different types of advocates who do amazing advocacy work, you know, and I'm so happy that, you know, Auntie Stephen is part of this conversation because I was able to attend the Montana Two-Spirit Gathering, and it's all about connection, thinking about our roles that we play in community, because that's specifically who we are. I mean, before colonization, the roles that we played in community were important and that we revered and we were honored and respected and loved for who we, you know, who we are. And again, I mean, there's so many different areas that we do. We all do advocacy work in different areas. And this has always been my specialty because I'm also a survivor of many different forms of violence. And through my own healing, I'm always wanting to address some of the things that our relatives haven't had the opportunity to come forward and heal from their own sufferings. And I always say we do well in urban communities, but we don't do well in tribal communities. And those are the ones that I really worry about. So that's why, you know, Elko is a small area. And I'm so proud of Mike, even just hosting the first Two-Spirit powwow here in this community. It was amazing to see dancers come together, and I was quite impressed because often sometimes when these sort of events happen, you get a small percentage of people who attend, but it was quite big for the first powwow, so I'm excited about what Mike's going to do next year. And I'm, you know, the other thing that I'm always talking about is that a lot of our Two-Spirit people are leaders across the country. We just need to continue to support and encourage and like individuals like Mike who did this all on his own and raised money in it. You know, it was just amazing. So this is my second year back, but it was also my first time attending their first powwow. So it was amazing.
0: Lenny, you mentioned earlier that you don't do as well in tribal communities as opposed to urban areas. Why is that?
1: You know, we have to think that, you know, there's many factors that are brought into that. You know, when we talk about religion, we have to think about what colonization has done to our people. And what I mean by that is, you know, with the things with the boarding school, all of that and how they changed, you know, put pressure on our Native people, caused harm on our Native people, and changed their view and how they look upon us today. So one of the things that I always say as part of when I do public speaking and talk about violence that's put on our community, I always say that before colonization, we were looked upon as spiritual beings because of the roles that we played in community. Today, we're looked upon as sexual beings. And that's what that historical and intergenerational trauma has put upon our people. You know, because we do have roles that we play in community. And I often think of the elder leaders in our community, like Auntie Stephen, Auntie Clyde. You know, just in the past 3 years, we lost two beautiful elders in our community who were there in 1990 when the term Two-Spirit was coined. And so one of the things I think is best for us is that that we also mentor our young people, because we need our leaders to help them, mentor them, and teach them, because they're going to take our place eventually, right? And so the thing that I always do is I just think about the knowledge, the conversations, the visiting that I do with elders, because that's who I learn from.
0: Lenny, there's significant resistance to transgender rights in certain places around the country right now, but at the same time, we also see a lot of support, for example, corporate sponsorships of Pride events. Where are we on this continuum right now in terms of just overall understanding and awareness and support of LGBTQ plus issues? I'm sorry, it's a tongue twister today.
1: Well, so I live in a state, I live in Minnesota, that's considered a safe haven state for our trans population. I usually do not like to talk about trans population because I don't identify as trans. And I know that we have some beautiful, beautiful leaders throughout Indian country, specifically, you know, Maddie Jim, who's done amazing work. And I think about, you know, some of the work that her and Stella Martin are doing. What I know of is that in Minnesota, the population of our trans community has increased because Minnesota is a safe haven state. But I also worry about, again, the red states that, you know, I just had a conversation yesterday, actually, with a beautiful Native trans woman. And one of the things that she talked about is concerned about her medication being taken away. You know, and we talked a little bit about other things, but, you know, I worry about what's happening to our trans community, that they're having their rights taken away. And what we need to do as a community, along with our allies, is to support our trans population because they're being hit hard. Not only us who identify as LGB, you know, things are also happening to us, but it's the community, the trans community, that's getting hit hard by what's happening throughout the country. I have to apologize. Sorry, that's a helicopter that's flying over me.
0: Okay.
1: So I guess that's just what I want to say right now.
0: All right. Thank you, Lenny. Appreciate it very much. Mike Mendez, cultural activist and organizer, owner of Marvelous Beads, also a comic book author. Mike, how are you recognizing Pride Month right now? What's on your mind?
2: Sorry, excuse me. Thank you for asking that. Pride Month has always been something that's super important to me. I'm very prideful all year. I've never been super, you know, scared or out, ashamed of who I am. But during the month of June, I like to be a little bit more out there and vocal. And this month, with everything going on in all the different communities and all the hateful actions and everything that's negative against the LGBT and the Two-Spirit community, I've focused a lot on bringing more mental health awareness to the LGBT gatherings that I'm attending, especially with the Two-Spirit conference that I put together this year. All of the materials that we gave out as awards for participating within our powwow and our events, we were giving out mental health awareness books, Native American books and Two-Spirit books that specifically talked about the history of our Two-Spirit people and those that were such an influence on our cultural leadership of it as well. Like, we had a book about a Zuni man woman who was an ambassador for their own for their tribes. And it's just really important to me that this year I am strong and remind people that to be proudful of who they are and to be not scared and to let people know that we're still here, you know, because it's super important to me. And I think everyone needs it this year, that they need that safety net and they need those secure spaces for them to express themselves.
0: Mike, you're also there in Elko at the gathering. And the people you talk to, what are the issues that they're most concerned about right now?
2: A lot of them are most concerned about the discrimination and the division within the community. Because a lot of people have been telling, I didn't know this before I moved out to Elko, because I'm originally from Fort Hall, Idaho, from the Shoshone-Bannock tribes. And I've been in Elko the last 4 years. And in Fort Hall, we're very out and about our Two-Spirit people. They even have a victims assistance program for specifically for the Two-Spirit community. And when I came out here, there was nothing about anything Two-Spirit culture, Two-Spirit history. I would introduce myself to the community as, you know, he, him, a Two-Spirit individual. And I've even been told by some people here that they don't recognize Two-Spirit identities, or that's not something that's part of the culture. I, unfortunately, when I was even coming forward to present my gathering this year to have it on tribal land, I had some pushback from some people, and they said that something like that shouldn't be allowed on our tribal lands. And they were very disrespectful and said a lot of hateful things that were just not okay to say about individuals who just want happiness and safety. And, you know, my only response to them was they are exactly the reason why I'm doing what I'm doing. I want to create that safe space for our community. And in doing so, I had so many LGBT Native Americans, Two-Spirit Native Americans coming to the gathering this weekend telling me that they felt safe, that they were having an amazing time, and that they were so proud of me for not being scared to put this event together in this community. Because they said 10 years ago, they tried to do something like this, and the person who had put it together ran out of town. And, you know, it was really hard for them that they tried to create that safe space, and the pushback was just so intense that they had to, you know, shut it down and search people, and they just had to, you know, take it away. And that person hasn't come back since then, they said. And so a lot of people told me that they were very thankful and so happy that, you know, I was fighting for them to have that safe space. And so it was really important for everyone to focus on that mental health and have a healing through that traumatic thing that everyone has experienced within this community. And so I think that's what was really important for this community.
0: Mike, at the beginning of the show, we shared a statistic that overall support of Americans for the LGBTQ plus issues has somewhat diminished. And I'm curious to know, are you seeing that? It sounds like, you know, there's a lot of support there in Elko right now, but just in other places that you travel, other venues that you speak in, what are you seeing overall?
2: I definitely see the pushback. There's not as much celebration as there used to be within the last couple of years. Because even though Elko is very quiet about some stuff, but I was sending out flyers about the conference. And, you know, just because it had the rainbow and

0: kind of just quietly said no. They didn't put anything up. Anywhere else I go, I know that certain places in Nevada, just for my own safety, I have to be very careful and mindful about what I'm displaying. Even though I know I want to be strong and out there and be an advocate, I was out in one of these very small towns here in Nevada, and just because I had, like, you know, some of my rainbow beadwork out, and people were not even stopping by my booth, nobody wanted to talk to me, and I was the only Native American in that whole entire city. It was a very small city, like a mile wide long, and it was very, I could feel just the tense air. And at that time I had a white partner, and when I would step away from my booth to go to the bathroom, the person who was helping me, people would come up to them and talk to them, and as soon as I would come back, everyone would just leave. And that whole entire event, I made one sale only to another Native person who happened to be driving through town and saw the event. So it's, I've definitely noticed there's a lot of more pushback nowadays, especially even like with the stores. I've, Pride Selections used to be out at least maybe a week before June, or they're getting set up for Pride Selection. I go into one of our local stores, like our local big stores, and there's no Pride Selection. They're just jumping straight through to summer and 4th of July celebrations. There's no Rainbow Pride Selection anywhere in that store.
1: Mike Mendez joining us from Elko, Nevada, where he is the organizer of the Two-Spirit Gathering we're talking about today, originally from Fort Hall, Idaho. We're going to take a short break. 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Or do you sense any changes on the horizon with regard to LGBTQ plus issues? 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

0: We're glad you're with us today on Native America Calling. I'm Sean Spruce, and we're talking with advocates and community organizers about Native LGBTQ plus and Two-Spirit celebrations, as well as progress and setbacks on significant issues. There's still plenty of time, listeners, for you to join today's conversation. 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Let us know how Pride Month is being facilitated in your community right now. The number, of course, to our studio is 1-800-996-2848. 1-800-996-2848 to share your comments, share your thoughts on the air. Let's bring Dr. Amaya into our conversation now. She is in Chinle, Arizona, where she is an independent scholar, public speaker, and content creator. And Dr. Amaya, you're listening to this conversation so far patiently, and at the heart of many of these issues we're talking about today is acceptance. How important is acceptance today, given everything we've been talking about so far?
1: Honestly, it's so important. I mean, think about it. If you are not in a supportive, encouraging environment, you yourself would probably have years of trauma and insecurity, and you probably wouldn't want to do anything. You most likely would want to die by suicide. And so that's part of the issue here is, like, if we don't have acceptance, whether you are queer, trans, or even if you're like a cis straight Native man, if you are not supported in any sort of way mentally, that can do a lot of damage to you. And that's what we're sort of witnessing here broadly across the United States is a mental health crisis.
0: Dr. Amaya, it's Pride Month, and there are a lot of celebratory events across the country. There are also a lot of challenges right now with regard to the polarization that we have in this country and how there's been a lot of pushback now against some of these issues we're talking about. But at the heart of it, how important is it right now just to enjoy this celebration and share this joy and just focus on the positive aspects right now? How important is that to you?
1: You know, I want to say it's important, but as someone who is trying to survive this gendercide that we are experiencing, I'm having a really hard time trying to engage in celebration. However, as someone who has talked and discussed and studied the importance of joy, joy is truly a revolutionary act, especially when it comes to our Two-Spirit and Indigenous LGBTQ plus relatives' joy. Joy is so important in a time of so much discord and death because joy reminds us that freedom and liberation was, is, and will be possible. I mean, think about it. Joy motivates us to get the things that we want in life. And for many of us, it's just basic rights. It's just to live another day. And so even to have those moments of celebrations, they fuel and nurture us for a fight that we are all involved in.
0: Dr. Amaya, I was asking,
1: basically.
0: Okay. All right. I was talking to the earlier guests about inclusive spaces, right? And communities that support issues and where you feel comfortable perhaps. And I would like to know for you, what is it that makes a space or a city or a community a safe space? And even when you're traveling, I mean, do you think about, okay, well, I'm supposed to go to this town, or I'm going to go to that town, and I've heard this about this place and I've heard that. And I mean, what goes through your mind, and do you have any kind of strategies for how you go into a new community?
1: Would you believe me if I told you that I don't ever feel safe?
0: I would. Yeah, I would believe very much so.
1: Well, the reason why I say that is because safety is such an illusion to me. I don't think it exists at all, particularly for me as someone who is not only a citizen of the Navajo Nation, but also someone who's queer and someone who's trans. And so safety across the United States, for me in particular, does not exist. What I often have to think of is, like, okay, I think about bravery. I think about, okay, where exactly am I being invited? Do I have community there? Is there a sort of, can I escape if things were come to a violence? Where are my support systems? Like, those are the things that come into mind. In addition, I also do this really fascinating thing that I think a lot of us Native folks do. So there's this sort of concept, it's within education studies, called invisibility, and it's /visibility. And the definition is, or actually the study argues that Native Indigenous people strategically use being invisible and visible to their advantage while navigating spaces that they perceive as either harmful, violent, or unsafe. And so for me, I do that. I mean, I will admit on air that I often use the people's ignorance around Indigenous people, but also people's ignorance around gender to my advantage. And I am often in a very, I guess you could say, I engage in stealth. You know, pretending to be, say, a cis brown Native woman going through airports and not being stopped. I mind my business. I'm very quiet, even though my very presence can be very loud to other people. But that's sort of me. It's like I sort of ascertain my situations and I make plans and I even make backup plans, too, just in case. And that is a life for me as a public speaker and a life for many, actually, public speakers who are trans.
0: You talked about being from the Navajo Nation a few minutes ago. What's the current climate there right now in the Navajo Nation with Two-Spirit issues?
1: Oh, you know, I think it's been put on the back burner because people's anger are being tailored to focus on other things, particularly the data centers that are being forced to be built on the Northern Navajo Nation. We also currently have, it's currently a presidential election year for us on the Navajo Nation. And so a lot of people are trying to figure out like how to navigate, you know, the relationships with politics. And I think there's been very few opportunities for people to really talk about our Two-Spirit and LGBTQ plus relatives, which is interesting because it's Pride Month. And I know that there is a Pride event later this year on the Navajo Nation.
0: We talked earlier about the differences between rural communities and urban communities with regard to acceptance. Do you notice similarities or differences?
1: I think the difference is you can't be quiet. You can't be invisible in a rural community. And I say this as someone who moved back to the Navajo Nation, who has lived in Denver, Colorado, who has lived in Providence, Rhode Island, and coming back home on the res, I just, you know, everyone knows who you are. Everyone knows where you come from. Everyone knows your family. And so for me, being in public and especially being like visibly trans for folks on the res, because other identity factors are in here. But for me, I've noticed that people are, it's not that people are hateful. It's that people are ignorant. And the general society, particularly I would say the conservative right-wing political group, are using misinformation to their advantage and using people's ignorance to their advantage to create a narrative about trans people that is just absolutely incorrect. And so as someone who is a public figure and someone who is on the res, I have noticed that like the advocacy and the support for trans people within my little town comes from myself, my sister, and my mom. And so us three are really changing the perspectives and minds of people in our little town because they're seeing me, a visibly trans person, going to the post office, going to a grocery store, who's literally just like, who's also a substitute teacher sometimes. And so they're seeing me in these public spaces and they're just seeing like it's like my very presence is challenging, is doing the work of narrative change that many people are trying to many people are trying to craft around who trans people are. And I think that's much easier to do in a rural community versus somewhere in an urban space where, you know, in urban spaces, because there's so many people, right, that often leads to isolation. And it's much harder to nurture community in an urban space. And so that's what I would say is one of the biggest differences. Like, you can't hide. You can't hide in your little town. And so you have to talk to people. Whereas in a city, you can hide. And you can be visible as loud as you want. But oftentimes people won't hear you. But here in a little town, let's just say that my mom and I are really good at talking to different thoughts. Be like, why is that? Why are you being so rude? And then they feel some sort of it confronts them because they know us.
0: That's interesting. That's true. Dr. Maya, you talk about people just being ignorant, and we hear that word a lot on this show with regard to people just being ignorant of, you know, whether it's Two-Spirit issues or Indigenous issues at large. And give me an example. And what do you mean, like, by people are ignorant? Like, what can you share in terms of how people talk or what they say or what they post online that just, to you, just really reflects ignorance and a lack of information?
1: So my PhD is in higher education, so I know a little bit too much about colleges and universities, but my background is education. And what I will say is that the ignorance is curated. Think about it. Throughout your entire life, because you don't know anything, it's because you haven't been introduced to it. You haven't been taught it. You haven't been given the opportunity to learn about something. And so a lot of these people will spend their lives going through K-12, learn about the history of America from the perspective of America, meaning that they will be ignorant around Native issues. I mean, like, the entire narrative around Native people is that we've disappeared, that we don't exist. But as soon as they get out of that K-12 education, we're like, hey, we actually are here. We're fighting for our rights. We're fighting for our livelihood. This is what the U.S. has done to us. And so when I say that people are ignorant, it's not because they are intentionally being ignorant. I mean, there are some people who refuse to learn, and, you know, that's their choice. However, we have to think about the fact that we live in a country that uses misinformation to its advantage. And we ourselves are doing so much we can to counter it with accurate information. But because our accurate information makes people uncomfortable, their nervous systems have been conditioned to accept ignorance, to not challenge the narrative, to not challenge what has happened, because it challenges who they are. And people don't like that, especially as they grow older. People get more stubborn. And so, and then the thing to tie this back, I mean, we're seeing this right now. That's the reason why they are going after kids across this entire country is because it's easier to train and condition kids to be their perfect little soldiers, their perfect little minds. It's much harder with adults, especially those who have been taught critical thinking skills, who have been taught to be curious, who have taught to challenge. And that's something we absolutely need right now, is that we need to remind our kids to be curious, to, you know, be okay with being uncomfortable, to be challenged, to really listen and to learn tolerance.
0: Dr. Maya, what do you think it's the world, and specifically the world as Native people, the world that we live in, our communities, our places that we think of as Indian country, for lack of a better term. Let's say two generations out, 40 years, maybe 50 years from now. What do you think the perception will be? All of these issues, all of this conflict that we're dealing with right now with regard to Two-Spirit, do you think that's all just going to be taken care of, and we're going to look back 50 years from now and, geez, people used to think that way, people used to say things like that? Or do you think there will always be some of these struggles, always be some of these issues that people are fighting with?
1: I believe that as humans, we have the capacity to grow and change and become better versions of ourselves. That's something that is, I think, a core teaching in across the different Native nations in Indian country. All of our creation stories tell us to either be in harmony with creation, to be in harmony with the cosmos, to learn to be in relation to one another. And if we continue to advocate that, if we continue to center that value and that teaching, I believe that we have a great chance at changing the world around us, particularly the United States. If not with our communities, I think that we can do so much. So I'm on the right. I'm on the side of, you know, thinking like it is possible to make that change, but we have to make those choices. We have to actively make those choices. A future as beautiful that is only possible when we fight for it. And that's what we need to do right now.
0: Dr. Maya, somebody listening to the show right now, they might be thinking, well, what can I do for Pride Month? How can I recognize or celebrate Pride Month in my own community or even in my own home with my own family? What do you recommend?
1: Pride, as we know, is celebration, but it's a celebration of resistance. It's a celebration of of fighting for who you really are, of celebrating who you have become. And so pride, I would argue, or I would encourage people, is like, you have lived this far, you will live a beautiful life. A beautiful life is possible. Continue fighting for that joy. Continue to enjoy those little moments of romance, of happiness, of community, because you need those moments, because you're going to have to remember what to fight for. And I know that this sounds a little bit, I know it's a little bit scary. The world is going through a scary transformation, but the world is a lot better when you fight for something. And that's why I would encourage people that to do that. Be like, you know, enjoy your little pride celebration, but also prepare to get those signatures, prepare to organize, because they're not going to stop. And we need to also amp up our own defenses and our own ability to fight back.
0: Dr. Amaya, always a pleasure to have you on the show. Thank you so much.
1: Thank you, Basile. Take care, everyone.
0: Folks, we're going to have to wrap up the conversation, but I want to thank all of our guests who joined us today. In addition to Dr. Amaya, we had Lenny Hayes, Stephen Barrios, David Herrera, and Mike Mendez all joined the conversation. And again, it is Pride Month, June of this year. Join us again tomorrow when we'll talk about efforts to undo a century-old land benefit for Native Hawaiians. I'm Sean Spruce. You've been listening to the one, the only Native America Calling. Enjoy the rest of your day.

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Of course, legendary New York rockers, the Strokes don't really need that much of an introduction. It's still fun to point out, though, that their debut album, Is This It?, which is 25 years old already, is widely considered one of the greatest albums of the 2000s and still appears on numerous best albums ever lists. Their seventh studio album, Reality Awaits, drops June 26 and is a sneak peek. It's their second lead single, Falling Out of Love, getting us into this hour on the mainstream. I'm Brett Mabee, excited that you'll be joining me for at least some of this hour's musical adventures. While I always hope you can stick around, I understand you just might be in and out for a minute, so stay tuned for details as to at least how you can take all of these great songs with you digitally 24/7 from the device of your choice. And if you're brand new to the mainstream, welcome to a space where we're invited to reimagine what a mainstream music scene can look and sound like, particularly as it pertains to the indigenous representation of Turtle Island. We'll be hearing from Cochiti Pueblo member Mozart Gabriel. Later on, a new addition from the Melbourne, Australia-based Horatio Luna. Also music from Cree singer Melody MacArthur. And in this block, Bruce Hornsby and Bonnie Raitt, but not before this new one from Nora Jane, the Amsterdam-based singer-songwriter and multi-instrumentalist who has teamed up with collaborator More Love for this late 2025 release. It's grabbed my attention, and I think you'll enjoy a minute from the Godspeed album here on the mainstream. Turn it up and sing along.

from Bruce Hornsby's latest album, Indigo Park, and featuring Bonnie Raitt. It's ecstatic here on your new favorite show. We also heard Travis Thompson, the talented Lakota MC, now based out of Seattle, with his Dreamy Suburbia. And for the first time in the rotation, we heard Nora Jane and More Love's a Minute, found on Nora Jane's Godspeed album. I'm Brett Mabee, and if you're just now joining, get caught back up with all the digital fun at mainstreamradio.net. It is a newly redesigned site that's more encompassing of the many projects associated with Turtle Island Tunes Full Moon Radio LLC, the parent company of the Mainstream with Brett Mabee, Gyno, and the Full Moon Radio itself. 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A great block of music before this set is through, including one from the Alaska-based Casey Smith. Sotomayor is coming up in just a few as well, but right now, you're invited to turn it up with the Cleveland, Ohio-based Joshua Carpe, a.k.a. Cautious Clay, a Liberian singer-songwriter who's a true one-man band. He plays saxophone, flute, guitar, bass, keyboard, drums, and sings to boot. A great singer-songwriter to get us back into this set with Ohio on the Mainstream.

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We're at the halfway point of the hour, and just a quick shout out to a few friends of the show dialed into KTRL 90.5 FM, a part of Tarleton State University in and around Stephenville, Texas. 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In fact, if you want to discover a whole lot more great indigenous radio programming, that's your verifiable one-stop shop, as you can find information about Gynote, the mainstream, also Reclaimed Unreserved, the Children's Hour with Katie Stone, and a whole lot more. There's a free app that's available for smartphone and tablet users as well, so head on over to the respective Google Play or Apple App Store, type in Native Voice 1, and take all of us with you wherever you go. As we continue on with the music, Whitney Tye and Tommy Hatz with their take on one of the biggest 90s movies that also saw Tom Hanks making his directorial debut. I'll be back after the latest from Ween. Right now, though, it is the latest from the Los Angeles-based Mexican-Filipino singer-songwriter Zahara Jamie, who records, of course, just as Zahara. Without further ado, it's Speed Racer getting us back into the set on your new favorite show. I'll be back in just a few. In the meantime, Asaranonda, J-Type, Kwasa, Danetgaedo, Nangamanisa, Date on the Mainstream.

0: day. She's a case.
1: From a deluxe edition of Ween's 12 Golden Country Greats, it's perhaps the shortest song in the rotation. With Bad Day in Brownsville, they sure crammed a lot of information into that short little ditty, a great way for me to wind down this hour with you on the mainstream. That's right, we also heard Mozart Gabriel and Liam Cloud with the track Leech, found on the Eager Within the Fire album. Before that was Whitney Tye and Tommy Hatz with That Thing You Do, of course, the title track of the iconic 90s film, starring Liv Tyler and, as I was mentioning earlier, the directorial debut of one Mr. Tom Hanks. We also heard Zahara Speed Racer, which officially got us into the final half. Thank you for joining me today. As always, I hope we can do this again sooner than later, so check those listings for the next time you can dial in on the AM/FM frequencies. When radio is good, it's good, and that's the magic I love about the convergence of time, space, the randomness of the songs. Again, there's something truly special about radio, and I can't wait for you to join me soon. We'll be hearing from Aja Monet and Pixick before this block, and show is officially through for the hour. Right now, though, we're heading down to Melbourne, Australia, with bassist, composer, producer, and bandleader Horatio Luna. His newest album, Action Reaction, features this track, Double Sleigh, a nice jazzy tune to leave you with as we part ways on the mainstream. Enjoy.

0: every now and when. In the yesteryear yarn, ancient embryos eternally swing the fishing pole of memory, capturing today baited by breaths of tomorrow. Twice in a blue blood moon, we dream of doubtless rhythms to collage our moments, shedding self, quantum futures, past, present,
1: always beyond. Psychedelic sayings.
0: Grounded in storytelling tradition, tardy, we measure the space by the changes. We wade with waiting tides, moment to moment, it be in front or behind, a constellation of seeing through, stewed glimpses, blinks of a sneeze,
2: the tea kettle's voice,
0: water at the brim of boiling, the change of a state, murmurs between space, the year grew older the further we saw it, a silver strand of breath, eyes as wounds. We tell time by how deep we buried the memory. We tell time by the space between here and there, sound lingering in the ether, bouncing off the stars and moon. We swell and grow in the scrolling distance. We tell time by how many excuses you got before you answer, or how we organize the noise. We tell time by shading time to love. In a place where there is no space or time. The length of our laughter lounging. Lift every giggling second, minute, or hour. I, too, sing of timelessness. I wish you a future with no names. Time ain't real, no how. When you're locked up, there's only two times, daytime and nighttime. When all you got is time and folks outside waste time trying to make time. There's only beginnings and ends.
2: Is cardiovascular.
3: State running out. 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
0: What you do with time is your time. 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How wristwatches continue to sell us the pipe dream of being able to own time. How the drummers keep time. Just in time. 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

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His spirit in my deep breaths. 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

0: Kwekwe, Raven Adichnik, and Nim Nishnabe, Sejongwe Hoe. I'm from Digging Roots, and you're listening to Native Voice One.
1: 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I am a fair sailor, flesh, weak.

0: This is Diane E. Benson, L'cheshuchatuasak. I'm Tlingit from Sitka, and I listen to KNBA because it's the best music.
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0: 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Diddly, oh, diddly, hey, diddly, whistle, diddly,
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6: We need to do our best to ensure that we conserve this herd and help it recover just for the future generations.
7: Federal regulators cut cow harvest amid decline of Western Arctic caribou herd. I'm Alona Naiden, and that story is coming up on your KNBA news update. But first, a bill affirming Alaska Native artists' right to sell art made of marine mammals is headed to the president's desk. That's after the U.S. House of Representatives passed the Alaska's Right to Ivory Sales and Tradition, or Artist Act, last week. The House vote was overwhelming and bipartisan. The bill would amend the Marine Mammal Protection Act, a broad set of federal regulations first passed in 1972. If it becomes law, the Artist Act would prevent states from banning the import or sale of marine mammal ivory, bone, or baleen. It doesn't change any rules about who can and can't harvest ivory. Megan Anders is chief of the King Island Native community. She testified in support of the bill at a congressional hearing in March.
8: Ivory carving is culturally informed employment, meaning you have the knowledge system from our ancestors of our way of life on the ocean, and it's a job. This is a job that our young people can do in our communities, in our environment, and it's just that important.
7: Senator Dan Sullivan sponsored the bill in the Senate. He said at the hearing in October that a 2014 federal ban on elephant ivory confused potential buyers of Alaskan ivory.
9: What I want to do is to cut through the confusion that are now exists with certain states and a lot of tourists in my great state to affirm the right of the Alaska Native people to continue these centuries-old practices of sustainable, respectful ivory carving entirely within federal law.
7: The federal bill would also supersede state-level bans on ivory like in California and New Jersey. Sullivan said that would give tourists and collectors confidence in buying Alaska Native art anywhere in the country. The bill headed to the president's desk. Federal regulators voted last week to prohibit hunters in northwestern Alaska from harvesting caribou cows. Regulators also decided to close harvest for non-local hunters. The restrictions are not as stringent as advocates proposed, but the new rules are a response to the continuing decline of the Western Arctic caribou herd. The restrictions adopted by the Federal Subsistence Board apply through this and next season for 3 regions: the Seward Peninsula around Nome, the Northwest Arctic around Kotzebue, and the southwestern corner of the North Slope, including Point Lay and Wainwright. Kelsey Ivanov is a Unalakleet resident who sits on the Seward Peninsula Regional Advisory Council. She said during the meeting that hunting restrictions are necessary to protect the caribou population.
10: I think we need to take action now before it becomes an even more dire situation, because it already is.
7: The Western Arctic caribou herd has been declining for several decades. The latest count last summer showed 121,000 animals, a 20% drop from 2023, according to the Alaska Department of Fish and Game. State scientists also noted a low cow survival rate, which they say is likely playing a role in the decline. Federal managers initially considered cutting the overall harvest limit from 15 animals per year per person to 4, with 1 cow allowed. But residents are still allowed to hunt 15 bulls, even with the new federal rules. The decision came after a few hours of discussion. Tristan Petit is a resident of Ambler in the Northwest Arctic region and the vice chair of the Regional Subsistence Advisory Council. In an interview after the meeting, he explained that
6: it's going to be definitely a very, very big challenge if local hunters are not able to harvest the cows.
7: But he says the herd is arriving in the region later and later in the season. When residents get a chance to hunt, the bulls are in rut and their meat is inedible, so residents choose cows instead. But Pati says protecting cows is still the right call.
6: We need to do our best to ensure that we conserve this herd and help it recover just for the future generations.
7: The federal rule to eliminate the cow harvest mirrors a state decision announced in May. The Federal Bureau of Land Management proposed rolling out changes in incremental steps and postponing the discussion on further restrictions until the next winter. But several members argued against the delay, including Gregory Risdell with the U.S. Fish and Wildlife Service.
3: This population needs all the help it can get at this point in time. We've waited a very long time to do something about it, and I don't think we should be waiting any longer.
7: The board ultimately adopted the decision effective immediately and postponed discussions on further restrictions. The board also voted to close caribou hunting on the Seward Peninsula and southwestern part of the North Slope for non-local hunters. Similar restrictions already exist in the Northwest Arctic. Kevin Pendergast is the state's BLM director. He says the agency opposes the decision because non-locals harvest very few caribou.
11: Our available data suggests that federally qualified users harvest significantly more caribou.
7: The majority of the board argued that closing non-local harvest will help prioritize subsistence hunters and protect the herd, so they also voted to adopt those closures. The members will meet in February for the regular meeting, where they might discuss further restrictions for the Western Arctic caribou herd harvest. And that's your KNBA News Update. I am Alona Naiden. Thanks for listening.
12: 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We're in the midday, so that means one thing. It's a mix of music coming your way. And my name's Kelly. I'll take you through it until 3 p.m., and then Lauren Dixon will take over from there. Hope you had a good weekend. Beautiful weather outside here and there, but mostly here. And, I hope you got a lot done. Saw a lot of great people in your life. Did a lot of great things, and thanks for just being here now. So we'll take care of business this afternoon. And that includes the weather. Isolated showers after 4 p.m. this afternoon, mostly cloudy with a high near 63. We have west winds around 5. A chance of precipitation is at 10%. If we look at tonight, showers likely mainly after 4 a.m., mostly cloudy with a low around 52. Southwest winds around 5, becoming calm in the evening, and then chance of precipitation is at 60% tonight. Currently looking outside the KMBS studio windows, it looks like it's fair, slightly sunny. Might have some isolated showers approaching, not sure. 10% worth. And 58 degrees is the temperature currently. Monrovia is on the playlist, a song called Heavy Foot. We'll also hear a track going back to 1988 with Tracy Chapman. And starting off the 12 noon, it's an indie pop single that was released by the indie rocker project Michigander, led by Jason Singer. Supposedly, through a little bit of research, the song is about the duality of life being equal parts terrifying and beautiful. Michigander freaking out on this Monday.

Monrovia Heavyfoot on KMBA. It is a Monday. Thank you so much for being a part of KMBA. You can tune us in at 90.3 FM, so on air, online as well as you can stream us online, KMBA.org, and then also on the go with the free KMBA app. It's a wonderful afternoon because you're a part of it, and we got great music to offer up. Bon Iver, the Beta Band, and this one from Dirtik, Mary Singletary.

0: Everything is peaceful love, Bon Iver, on this Monday. The Beta Band before that, going back to 1998, that was their breakthrough single, and they're a Scottish alternative indie rock group, a song called Dry the Rain, and then Deer Tick, too, with Mary Singletary. It is 12:30 on this Monday. Thank you so much for listening in Palmer, Hope, Girdwood, Denali Park, Wasilla, and of course, just simply worldwide. You can stream us at kmba.org. Looking at the weather this afternoon, isolated showers after 4, and then mostly cloudy with a high near 63, west winds around 5. Fair skies in 58 right now. Let's find out what's in store in tonight's World Cafe. And then we'll dive right back into the music with Miski, the Racketeers, Crosby, Stills, and Nash, and the Band of Heathens, just to name a few.
1: Come for the harmonies of Say She She and stick around for songs of joy, protest, and empowerment. The Brooklyn and London trio stop by the cafe to talk about their latest album, Cut and Rewind, and why they believe in the power of honest music. It's Say She She on the Next World Cafe.
0: And of course, that's going to be tonight at 6 p.m. on 90.3 KMBA. Alaskan Voices, a world of music. Where's my phone? Miski.

0: Keeping a Monday rolling with the Band of Heathens, a little funk, a little roots, rock and roll, all combined from the band from Austin, Texas. Take the Cake. Sugar, Sister Sparrow and the Dirty Birds, also some Crosby, Stills and Nash in the mix from 1969, Wooden Ships. And we are rolling through. It is a Monday. Hope it's going well for you. 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Around the corner, a Fantastic Cat, Donnie Takes the Bus, and a little Bruce Springsteen as well with Human Touch to take us up to the 1 o'clock.
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0: Live from NPR News in Washington, I'm Ryland Barton. President Trump nominated Todd Blanche for attorney general today. Blanche is Trump's former personal attorney. He's been serving as acting attorney general since Pam Bondi's removal earlier this year. He's moved quickly to pursue the president's agenda, including directing investigations into many of Trump's perceived enemies. The Senate will need to confirm Blanche. The Iranian military says it is halting its offensive on Israel after it traded strikes with Israel yesterday. Tehran had warned it would retaliate after Israel struck the southern suburbs of Beirut in response to rocket fire from the Iranian-backed Hezbollah. NPR's Hadil Al-Shalchi reports.
1: Iran halted its military operations after President Trump said Israel and Iran are, quote, looking to do an immediate ceasefire. Trump posted that the negotiation to end the war was moving along, quote, subject to ignorance or stupidity getting in its way. But in Iran, some say they're getting used to what seems like an endless war. A 28-year-old man who didn't want to give his name due to the risk of arrest for speaking to foreign media says some Iranians felt abandoned. When the world is busy with the World Cup, we are busy with a world war, he says. He accused Iran of sacrificing its people for the sake of the Iranian-backed militant group Hezbollah. Hadil Al-Shalchi, NPR News.
0: Key races for Congress will test how much voters are willing to embrace candidates with scandals in their past. As NPR's Barbara Sprunt reports, scandals that would have upended campaigns now don't seem to stick.
2: There was a time when scandal was a death knell for a political career. But Brandon Rodinghouse, a professor of political science at the University of Houston, says these days some politicians are more likely to lean into a scandal.
3: A lot of politicians will simply frame a scandal as a partisan attack or as misinformation or as a witch hunt that helps rally their base.
2: He says the strategy leverages a deep distrust in the media and a hyper-polarized environment where partisanship outweighs everything else. Barbara Sprunt, NPR News, Washington.
0: New York officials say they're creating free watch parties for World Cup fans after sky-high ticket prices. NPR's Brian Mann reports.
4: New York Governor Kathy Hochul acknowledged Monday most soccer fans have been priced out of attending these games, with some seats at New York-New Jersey Stadium costing thousands of dollars.
5: Most New Yorkers are probably not getting tickets to the stadium, but we want them to share in the sheer joy of this.
4: Free public watch parties are being created around New York State, with New York City Mayor Zoran Mamdani saying giant TV screens will be erected in Central Park for the final match July 19th.
6: 50,000 people having a chance to watch the final of the World Cup together for free in the most iconic park in the world, I think is something that deserves to be celebrated.
4: State attorneys general in New York and New Jersey have also announced an investigation into FIFA's high ticket prices. Brian Mann, NPR News, New York.
0: Wall Street held steadier today and recovered some of its sell-off from last week. This is NPR News. A powerful magnitude 7.8 earthquake hit the southern Philippines today, triggering landslides, causing buildings to collapse and killing at least 35 people. The Pacific Tsunami Warning Center lifted its alert hours after the quake. The annual Kids Count report is out today, a study of how well the nation's kids are doing. It shows improvements in child poverty, but as NPR's Janaki Mehta reports, there were setbacks in education.
7: For nearly four decades, the Annie E. Casey Foundation has tracked the overall well-being of children based on 16 different measures across economics, health and family, community, and education. The latest report gives a snapshot of how kids fared in 2024. And unfortunately, three of the four education measures got worse when compared to 2019. Math and reading proficiency, as well as preschool attendance, all showed declines. The good news is that more high school students are graduating on time, 87%. That's up 1 point from 2023. And two states made progress in education, Louisiana and Mississippi, while South Carolina stayed stable. Janaki Mehta, NPR News.
0: The Annie A. Casey Foundation is a financial supporter of NPR. An amateur historian has lost prized artifacts tied to Abraham Lincoln after he left a folder on the roof of his car and drove off from Connecticut College. According to Connecticut Insider, the documents included an invitation to the 1864 inaugural ball and a letter discussing Lincoln's assassination from General William Sherman. He thinks someone likely picked up the folder and he hopes it will be returned. I'm Ryland Barton, and you're listening to NPR News from Washington.
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9: 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Calendar reads June 8th. Of course, we're in the year 2026. 6 minutes past is 1 o'clock. Kelly with you until 3. Let's take a look at the weather. This afternoon, isolated showers. After 4 p.m., mostly cloudy with a high near 63, west winds around 5, and then a chance of precipitation is at 10% this afternoon. And if we look at tonight, showers are likely mainly after 4 a.m., mostly cloudy with a low around 52 degrees, southwest winds around 5, becoming calm in the evening, and then a chance of precipitation tonight is at 60%. Currently, fair skies and 59 degrees. I got music from Wet Leg off their album Moisturizer, a song called Davina McCall. We got John Doe on the mix too, The Golden State from 2007. And this British band called Mumford & Sons, and they are featuring a country music icon alongside them in this one, Chris Stapleton. It's music called Here, or actually I should say a song called Here, and great music on KNBA. Good afternoon.

Well, here's my final serenade. Here's a gun and here's a blade. Here's a picture that I saved for too long. Here's my credit card.

Davina McCall, that's music from Wet Leg with 17 minutes past 1 o'clock on this Monday. We also heard a little John Doe with the Golden State and Mumford & Sons teaming up with Chris Stapleton with a song called Here to start off this 1 o'clock hour. Thanks for being a part of it. It's nice to have you around. Middays are just a little bit better with some new music and some classic music, indigenous music, and beyond. And speaking of new music, here's a new group called Almost Monday. So they're an indie trio out of San Diego, and they're currently on a massive tour as well. It's called the Victory Garden Tour, and they're serving as the opening act alongside Cold War Kids, and they're headliners for Young the Giant. And it looks like they have some tour stops on the East Coast this month in New York, New Jersey, and around that area. So it's new stuff on KMBA, Almost Monday, a song called Leaving is Easy.

0: That's a song from a rising six-piece roots and Americana band out of Denver, Colorado, Clay Street Unit Drive. Chivalry with Bossa Nova. We also heard Almost Monday. Some more new music for you on this Monday. Almost Monday, Leaving is Easy. It's 1:29, and let's take a look at the arts events and opportunities calendar for this afternoon. The Anchorage Museum hosts After Dark series, and it's featuring a trash and show, runway show, on Thursday, June 11th at 6:30 p.m. The evening supports the museum's sustainability projects. Information about the trash and show on June 11th at 6:30. AnchorageMuseum.org is where to go. Alyeska Bike Park opening weekend will be Saturday, June 13th, with a party at the Sitzmark. More information about that, AlyeskaResort.com. And then the Anchorage Concert Association presents a free summer concert series in different local parks every Thursday featuring Alaskan bands. Next concert is Thursday, June 11th at the Nightingale McKay Park with Wiley Post. 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In a moment, we'll find out what's on tonight's World Cafe, and then music from the Claypool Lennon Delirium, as well as Role Model and Citizen Cope. It's a Monday. It's nice to have you here.
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2: Come for the harmonies of Say She She, and stick around for songs of joy, protest, and empowerment. The Brooklyn and London trio stop by the cafe to talk about their latest album, Cut and Rewind, and why they believe in the power of honest music. 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
0: And the Next World Cafe, if you don't know it already, will be at 6 p.m. tonight on 90.3 KMBA, Alaskan Voices, a world of music.

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Perhaps there's nowhere else.

0: That's a release from Beth Orton. No, it was released in April, and it's kind of the lead single for her self-produced album, which is on its way. The full-length release debuts June 26th, and the album's called The Ground Above. Beth Orton with Waiting on KMBA. Citizen Cope with Salvation. We also heard the popular song from Role Model from 2025, Sally When the Wine Runs Out, and Victoria Williams was in the playlist as well with Water to Drink. It is 8 minutes before two. My Morning Jacket and Sharon Jones and the Dap Kings will finish out the 2 o'clock right after this.
1: A federal lawsuit aims to undo a century-old law that sets aside land for Native Hawaiians. The Hawaiian Homes Commission Act was originally designed to protect ancestral lands for Native Hawaiian families against dispossession. Now a non-Native citizen says it's unconstitutional. We'll find out what's behind the challenge on the next Native America Calling.
0: 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We're still in the 1 o'clock, heading up to the 2 o'clock, I should say. My Morning Jacket, Everyday Magic.

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7: Live from NPR News in Washington, I'm Ryland Barton. President Trump has officially nominated Todd Blanch to serve as Attorney General, NPR's Ryan Lucas reports.
8: Todd Blanch previously served as President Trump's personal attorney, defending him against criminal prosecutions. After Trump returned to the White House, he tapped Blanch for the number two post at the Justice Department. Blanch then stepped into the top job on an acting basis after Trump pushed out his first Attorney General, Pam Bondi, in April. Since Blanch took over, the Justice Department has aggressively pursued the president's agenda, including prosecutions of Trump's perceived enemies. Blanch also has signed papers that would shield Trump, his family, and companies from IRS tax audits. Blanch's recent work has won praise from Trump, but could complicate his road to confirmation in the Senate. Ryan Lucas, NPR News, Washington.
7: A federal judge in Massachusetts has ruled that President Trump's $100,000 fee for highly skilled worker visas is unlawful. 20 states sued over the policy, saying it would impede their ability to hire teachers and medical workers. The judge ruled that the change intruded on Congress's powers and that the administration had no authority to impose the fee. Final results are in from parliamentary elections in the former Soviet Republic of Armenia. The vote was the latest test of Russia's influence in the region, as NPR's Charles Maines reports.
9: Armenian Prime Minister Nikol Pashinyan's ruling Civil Contract Party took just under 50% of all votes, with a pro-Russian bloc placing a distant second. The result is an endorsement of Pashinyan's recent pro-Western policies, including ambitions to join the European Union and expand ties with the U.S. As the region's traditional power broker, Russia has expressed displeasure over Armenia's drift, imposing bans on key exports and threatening future access to cheap Russian gas. And Pashinyan has other troubles. His party fell far short of a supermajority. That will complicate efforts to push through constitutional changes needed to ratify a U.S.-backed peace deal with longtime rival Azerbaijan and open up trade to the region. Charles Maines, NPR News. Moscow.
7: In Los Angeles today, the man accused of setting what became known last year as the Palisades Fire goes on trial. First on the agenda is jury selection. Steve Futterman reports.
10: Jonathan Rinderknecht is charged with intentionally starting a different fire, the Lachman Fire, just past midnight on January 1st last year. Prosecutors say the Lachman Fire then smoldered underground for a week before resurfacing and exploding into the Palisades Fire. Defense attorney Steve Haney says his client is not guilty. He says the Lachman Fire was started by errant fireworks.
11: Jonathan did not start the fire on January 1st. We believe strongly it was started by a firework.
10: The Palisades Fire led to the death of a dozen people. Nearly 7,000 structures were destroyed. For NPR News, I'm Steve Futterman in Los Angeles.
7: This is NPR News. Pope Leo met with six survivors of clergy sexual abuse in Madrid and vowed to consider how the Catholic Church can improve its response to the crisis. Spain's Catholic hierarchy has only recently begun reckoning with its legacy of abuse and cover-up after long dismissing the severity of the scandal. There's a boom in interest in vibration devices to help boost bone health at a time when millions of Americans have low bone density and muscle mass. NPR's Allison Aubrey reports there's a lot of hype on social media.
12: Vibration plates have gained popularity as a way to mimic some of the effects of exercise. The low-intensity vibrations produce mechanical signals that lead to some of the same effects that happen when our muscles contract. The devices are marketed as helping everything from lymphatic drainage to muscle strength, but the evidence is limited. The FDA has only approved one vibration device, a belt, to help slow the loss of bone strength in women with osteopenia. Dr. Eric Asher of Northwell Health in New York recommends healthy habits for bone health, including weight-bearing exercise, calcium and vitamin D, staying hydrated, and good sleep. His message to most patients who want to use a vibration device?
3: It might help. It can't hurt.
12: But it's not a panacea. Allison Aubrey, NPR News.
7: Hockey's Carolina Hurricanes are experiencing a playoff baby boom in their push to the NHL Stanley Cup Final, and the Vegas Golden Knights could soon join them. Three Hurricanes players have welcomed children during the playoffs. The Golden Knights have multiple players with new arrivals scheduled for later this month. The series could run through a Game 7 on June 17th. This is NPR News.
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13: 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Good afternoon. It's Monday. We got about 6 minutes past the 2 o'clock hour. Music mix coming your way, continued until 3, and then Lauren Dixon will be on the mic from 3 until the early evening. So my name's Kelly. We're together until 3 o'clock, and I got some good stuff lined up. We got some good music to take us throughout the hour. And taking a look at the weather before we do that, partly sunny this afternoon, a high near 63, west winds around 5. Tonight, scattered showers mainly after 1 a.m., increasing clouds with a low around 52 degrees tonight. Southwest winds around 5, becoming calm in the evening, and a chance of precipitation is at 30% tonight. Fair skies and 59 degrees currently. Lucy Dacus, Old 97s, and Foy Vance will help kick off the two. Hi, I'm the preacher's son.

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0: Come for the harmonies of Say She She and stick around for songs of joy, protest, and empowerment. The Brooklyn and London trio stop by the cafe to talk about their latest album, Cut and Rewind, and why they believe in the power of honest music. 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

0: 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The Hawaiian Homes Commission Act was originally designed to protect ancestral lands for Native Hawaiian families against dispossession. 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
3: Live from NPR News in Washington, I'm Ryland Barton. A federal judge has ruled that President Trump's $100,000 fee for H-1B visa applications is unlawful. As NPR's Sergio Martinez-Beltran reports, the visas are given to highly skilled foreign workers.
4: Boston federal judge Leo Sorokin ruled that $100,000 fee constituted a tax, something the president has no authority to implement. Before, the cost of H-1B visa petitions ranged from $960 to about $7,500. This ruling gives relief to employers, although the White House has said it will appeal. This lawsuit was filed by 20 states, including California. They argued the fee would impede their ability to hire teachers for their primary and secondary schools, exacerbating existing teacher shortages. They also said it would lead to a decline in medical workers. Sergio Martinez-Beltran, NPR News, Austin, Texas.
3: This week, the House is expected to take up a bill to fund immigration enforcement for the next 3 years. NPR's Eric McDaniel says it cleared the Senate last week.
5: The $70 billion in immigration enforcement money was first delayed by President Trump's push for $1 billion in Secret Service money for his ballroom project. That push failed. Then the money was held up by his fund to give taxpayer bucks to folks who claim they've been victimized by the government. That's currently on hold due to a court decision, though Trump says he hopes to revive it. House Republicans intend to send this immigration enforcement deal, passed by the Senate Friday, to the White House sometime this week. Then on to their next challenge, renewing Section 702 of the Foreign Intelligence Surveillance Act, which lets the government collect foreigners' communications abroad. That fight got complicated, though, when Trump named a controversial pick to be acting director of national intelligence. Lawmakers have until Friday to work it out. Eric McDaniel, NPR News, Washington.
3: OpenAI, the maker of ChatGPT, says it's filed confidential paperwork with the Securities and Exchange Commission to get the ball rolling on a potential IPO. NPR's John Ruich reports.
6: OpenAI's plans to list shares on the stock exchange have been an open secret for a while now, but they've taken the first step, saying they submitted confidential paperwork, joining a wave of blockbuster IPOs this year. The move comes after competitor Anthropic, which makes the Claude AI models, filed the same paperwork about a week ago, and Elon Musk's company SpaceX, which does rockets, satellite communication, social media, and AI, is poised for its own initial public offering of shares to the public later this week. OpenAI says it has not decided on the timing yet and says it may be a while because there are things the company wants to do that are likely easier as a private company. The filing, it says, gives it the option to go public sooner if that ends up being the best thing. John Ruich, NPR News.
3: President Trump is set to be the first sitting president to attend an NBA Finals game. He's attending Game 3 between the New York Knicks and San Antonio Spurs at Madison Square Garden tonight. The police canceled a watch party outside and instituted a no-bag policy for ticket holders. Mayor Zoran Mamdani is also expected to be there. This is NPR News. Iran's World Cup team arrived in Mexico wearing pins highlighting the victims of a deadly missile strike on an elementary school earlier this year. The pins included the number 168, referring to the people killed, most of them children, when a likely U.S. strike hit a school in southern Iran. Bumblebees have just solved a problem that for over a century had only been demonstrated by much larger creatures like chimps, elephants, and birds. Ari Daniel reports.
7: The task involves placing a reward out of reach of the animal overhead and seeing if they can spontaneously figure out how to access it by moving an object beneath to stand atop. Ole Logola, a behavioral ecologist at the University of Turku in Finland, placed bumblebees in a hollow container about an inch high.
8: It's just annoyingly a little bit too high for them to stand and reach the ceiling, but too tiny for them to fly.
7: Logala also placed a small styrofoam ball inside, which the bees appeared to roll beneath the reward, and then climb like a step stool to reach the otherwise unreachable reward. It's a first, he says, for an insect, and a demonstration, perhaps, that intelligent brains come in diverse shapes and sizes. For NPR News, I'm Ari Daniel.
3: Researchers at 23andMe say they have identified the lost remains of Maryland's second colonial governor, Thomas Green, who died in 1651. According to Maryland Matters, the discovery came after dozens of bodies were discovered in a graveyard in St. Mary's County, Maryland. Researchers compared DNA from those bodies with those of many of more than 11.5 million people. It's the first time ancient DNA has been used in this way. This is NPR.
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10: Good afternoon. Welcome to the sunshine on a Monday here with the afternoon music show. Songs to share coming up, but let's peek at the weather and find out what's going on as there's a slight chillier reception to the sunshine today. Don't worry, we do have a prediction of warm temperatures returning Wednesday, Thursday, Friday and into the weekend with highs back into the 70s. Right now, a little chillier, about 59 degrees here at the KMBA studios. And we're looking forward to sharing some songs in the first half hour from local Fairbanks artist Emily Anderson. We'll hear the band Lucius coming up in just a bit. And Sam Fender is a new artist to our playlist. So we've spotlighted him once years ago. Sam Fender's new album is in current music rotation. He's a British singer-songwriter, good at storytelling, great sounding record for KMBA fans. I think you'll like it. It's Sam Fender with Rein Me In, new music on KNBA.

The indie pop band known as Lucius here on KMBA, Jess Wolf and Holly Lessig. A CD that came out about a year ago, still spot spinning that record. Hot Chip just before that, and Sam Fender, a British singer-songwriter, just into our current music rotation. Thanks a lot for listening and supporting today. 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Here's Fairbanks artist Emily Anderson.

0: He is affectionately known as the mayor of East Village, the mayor of the East Lower Side. That is Jesse Malin, who we've spotlighted over the years. His new album is out, Jesse Malin with Hollywood Forever, a new single that we're sharing in our current music rotation. Another half-hour set of music is coming up. The chilly weather outside is going to heat up once again. Don't worry. We see weather reports calling for highs in the 70s coming up again very soon, meaning Wednesday, Thursday, and into the upcoming weekend. And the weekends are always great with KMBA music, and we hope you get out and support other live music opportunities. Well, this week you have that opportunity as the Anchorage Concert Association reminds us of their free... Remember, that's free summer concert series. It is at different local parks every Thursday throughout the summer. So it's a great way to get to know your local parks and get some free music as well. And they have been packed with folks enjoying these events. The Alaskan bands that are featured all throughout the summer, well, let's focus on this Thursday, the next concert, Thursday, June 11th at Nightingale McKay Park. That is going to be with the local band Wiley Post. June 11th, Thursday, Nightingale McKay Park with Wiley Post. 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My next half hour, we'll hear from Sonia Dada. We'll hear from Trey Anastasio, Julian Baker featuring Torres, and more. We kick it off with a new record from Modest Mouse after we hear about tonight's World Cafe.
1: Come for the harmonies of Say She She and stick around for songs of joy, protest, and empowerment. The Brooklyn and London trio stop by the cafe to talk about their latest album, Cut and Rewind, and why they believe in the power of honest music. It's Say She She on the next World Cafe.
0: So that's coming up on tonight's World Cafe at 6 o'clock. It is 3:32 with the new music of Modest Mouse.

show. Walking, walking there, walking someone else's shoes. Walking down the road while walking with the walking blues. I am proud of frustration.

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0: New record from the Revivalists, a Salmon Fest favorite not so long ago. Revivalists' new record has a single in rotation here for the afternoon music show. We have a quick update from NPR News at the top of the hour. That keeps you in touch with what's going on, and so much so that you say, I want to get back to more music, so we do just that. Short break, back to more music. Coming up this week at Thursday, June 11th, 6:30 at the Anchorage Museum, they're hosting another After Dark series. It features a refashioned hot trash runway show. They're recycling fashion and making unique items of fashion out of these activities. And that's all coming up on Thursday at the Anchorage Museum. Go to their website for more information. Thursday, 6:30. Coming up next, we'll visit the band Indian City after we hear about what's going on with tomorrow morning's Native America Calling.
1: A federal lawsuit aims to undo a century-old law that sets aside land for Native Hawaiians. The Hawaiian Homes Commission Act was originally designed to protect ancestral lands for Native Hawaiian families against dispossession. Now a non-Native citizen says it's unconstitutional. We'll find out what's behind the challenge on the next Native America Calling.
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5: Live from NPR News in Washington, I'm Ryland Barton. Iran and Israel say they are halting attacks on each other after trading fire. President Trump called for a ceasefire and says final talks are proceeding on a deal. Separately, Israel says it's shutting down the single crossing for aid and goods into Gaza, citing security concerns. NPR's Anas Baba reports.
6: Israel closed the Kerem Shalom crossing, citing what it calls necessary security measures following Iranian missile attacks. This halts the entry of all aid and commercial goods into Gaza, as well as the entry and exit of aid workers and volunteer doctors. Additionally, Israel has closed checkpoints throughout the occupied West Bank, further restricting movement between Palestinian cities there. Israel similarly sealed Gaza's crossings in the early days of the U.S.-Israeli war on Iran, but reopened them after U.S. pressure. Meanwhile, Israel continues striking Lebanon and Gaza. Gaza health officials say nearly 30 Palestinians have been killed in airstrikes since Saturday, including at least six on Monday. Anas Baba, NPR News, Gaza City.
5: Disgraced cryptocurrency executive Sam Bankman-Fried is asking President Trump for a pardon. As NPR's Bobby Allen reports, Bankman-Fried is serving a 25-year sentence for fraud and money laundering.
7: After months of praising Trump, Bankman-Fried has formally asked for a presidential pardon. A jury convicted the one-time crypto star in 2023 after prosecutors alleged he used money from his customers at the crypto exchange FTX to prop up another business and to pay for his luxury penthouse in the Bahamas. Bankman-Fried was a Democratic mega donor before he was sent to federal prison, but he has since changed his tune, taking jailhouse interviews with Fox News and celebrating President Trump. Trump has issued more than 1,600 pardons and clemencies in his second term, most of those tied to the January 6th Capitol rioters. Bobby Allen, NPR News.
5: New York City Mayor Aaron Mamdani says a new watch party has been scheduled for fans during tonight's NBA Finals game between the New York Knicks and the San Antonio Spurs. This comes after the U.S. Secret Service and New York City Police canceled a planned gathering outside Madison Square Garden. NPR's Brian Mann reports.
8: Mamdani and President Trump will both be at Game 3 of the NBA Finals tonight. According to city officials, law enforcement determined a watch party for fans outside the garden wouldn't work because of heightened security surrounding Trump's visit. The last watch party at the venue Friday night turned chaotic with more than two dozen arrests. The newly scheduled gathering will be held for 5,000 fans in Bryant Park, also in Midtown Manhattan. Attendance is free, but registration is required. In a statement, Mamdani said these watch parties have become a celebration of New York City itself. The Knicks play at home tonight, holding a 2-0 lead in the series. Brian Mann, NPR News, New York.
5: A powerful magnitude 7.8 earthquake hit the southern Philippines, triggering landslides, causing buildings to collapse and killing at least 35 people. The Pacific Tsunami Warning Center lifted its alert hours after the quake. This is NPR News. A new Treasury Inspector General report raises concerns about ICE's ability to safeguard taxpayer information. ICE and the IRS agreed last year to share taxpayer data for immigration investigations. The report documents security concerns surrounding the arrangement, which has faced lawsuits and controversy. In February, a federal judge found the IRS